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We've got another beautiful hour of all your mellow favourites on the way in just a moment.

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4: Hi, I'm Megan Scully, and this is Crack August Cule on Sunshine 106.8. 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
4: Hi, I'm Megan Scully. And this is Crack August Kjol. On Sunshine 106.8. Mi mehev, mi lenige shachtu a car. Vi, I will always love you, le Dolly Parton, heid sputas ni kjartacha. August fihe blinta teresh, hui an hour ochena le Whitney Houston in sin heid sputa. Nocha Carr, vi the Lion King in San Pixerlon, August vi Elton John's Circle of Life, August Can You Feel the Love Tonight, Aaron Fumreen. Nocha Shea, be killing me softly, Lena Fuji, Sahid Sputas Nikortacha, August Lauren Hill, Ekana.

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2: Located along the quays, the Forecourt is home to the Dublin Circuit Court, the High Court and the Supreme Court. Work began on building the Forecourt in 1776, and the building we recognise today as the Forecourt was completed in 1796, although finishing touches to the arcades and the wings weren't completed until 1802. Unfortunately, it was severely damaged during both the 1916 Rising and the Civil War. On April 14th, 1922, the Forecourt were occupied by Republican forces led by Rory O'Connor, who opposed the Anglo-Irish Treaty. After several months of a standoff, the new provisional government attacked the building to dislodge the rebels under the authority of the Commander-in-Chief of the Irish Army, who was Michael Collins. At that time, the Forecourt was home to the Public Records Office, and during the fighting, the office's storage room went up in smoke, meaning the loss of a huge amount of historical documents. Nowadays, it continues to be the centre for legal eagles and important court cases of the day. For Dublin Sunshine 106.8, I'm Brian Ormond.

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This is Sean Ashmore with you Sunday morning here on Sunshine. It's going to be quite breezy today, a mixture of sunny spells and scattered showers, and highest temperatures as high as 20 degrees today. Here comes Leslie Daddle, It's a Wonderful Thing. 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
9: It's 7 o'clock. Good morning, I'm Eamon Torsley. The US has carried out further strikes against Iranian targets in a second night of tit-for-tat reprisals. Military chiefs have accused Tehran of attacking a merchant vessel in the Strait of Hormuz yesterday morning. Meanwhile, Iran's Revolutionary Guard says it's launched ballistic missiles and drones at US bases in Kuwait and Bahrain. Sky's Middle East correspondent Adam Parsons is in Jerusalem and says a lot hinges on who controls the shipping channel.
10: The threat level in the Strait of Hormuz has now been moved up to substantial. I think that's certainly something to watch. There are clearly growing anxieties that that movement of ships through the strait, that could once again now be tightened.
9: Madison Sans Frontier say hospitals in Venezuela urgently need more medical supplies as they struggle to cope with the aftermath of this week's devastating earthquakes. The charity has begun delivering medicines, antibiotics, pain relief and wound dressings to hospitals in Caracas and La Guaira, and says further aid is being coordinated with health authorities. Over 1,400 people are confirmed to have been killed and tens of thousands of others are still missing. MSF's country coordinator in Venezuela, Andrea Spain, says the humanitarian healthcare needs remain immense.
11: Everything, when you arrive in La Guaira, it looks like a war zone to me. I have seen a lot of those environments in my MSF career, but it is really like a war zone. You see, for example, the stadium where people is under the free sky. We have seen that there is put up a big tent to cover them.
9: The health minister is under fire for criticising Cork University Hospital for putting patients on trolleys while beds lie empty. Minister Jennifer Carroll McNeill has accused CUH of failing to manage the beds available. It's reported she's now threatening to reduce funding for more beds unless it's sorted out. However, Sinn Féin Cork North Central TD Thomas Gould says the health minister is wrong.
12: Well, what it shows to me, which is absolutely shocking, is the complete lack of understanding by the Minister for Health for the situation in Cork CUH. And from my information, the Minister has been given a full update of the situation in Cork. So what the Minister has said is completely misleading and is not accurate.
9: Dropping the VAT rate is a lifeline for restaurants and bars that serve food. The Vintners Federation of Ireland is welcoming cutting the rate from 13.5 to 9% on July 1st. It says it's needed to help bars that serve food, which are struggling from the costs government has put on them. Vintners Federation of Ireland CEO Pat Crotty says costs have soared, so the VAT rate cut will help.
13: The cost of labour in particular has been government driven. It has gone up by 40% for food-led businesses in the last 4 years. Add on to that the pension offer enrolment and the increase in sick pay. It's a huge burden. It has moved the goalposts in a way that means a lot of these businesses are really struggling and they need this help, and that's why government did it.
9: Ireland's transplant athletes return home this evening after winning 28 medals at the European Transplant and Dialysis Sports Championships in the Netherlands. Despite a cold red heat warning forcing a cancellation of athletics later in the week, the Transplant Sport Ireland team secured 16 gold, 7 silver and 5 bronze medals in the opening 3 days of the competition. The haul included an outstanding 13 gold medals in the swimming pool. Among those returning home this evening is silver medalist James Nolan. He says he was only at the games because his sister gave him the gift of life.
14: I spent most of my childhood and early teenage years in and out of hospital, ended up on dialysis, got very, very sick. And the medical team in the Meath Hospital approached my family and asked, would somebody come forward as a living donor? My sister Catherine was 100% match, and I am so grateful to her for giving me a second chance in life.
9: And that's your news at 4 minutes past seven.
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18: A breezy day in store with a mixture of sunny spells and scattered showers, and highest temperatures 20 degrees.
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0: Sunshine, 106.8, Dublin's easy place to relax at the weekend. This is Sean Ashmore with you, waking up for a Sunday morning. And a reminder, Joe Harrington back in the hot seat later today from 9 a.m. He's got Sunshine Gold, all those great songs and all those great memories. Only here, Leanne Rimes, U2 and more in just a moment.
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1: 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Emile Nige, this is Shocht, Chui Puff Daddies, I'll Be Missing You, Goody and Kied Sputtas na Clortacha, August Donche Erfa, Hain Zig Shachtana.
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0: 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There's Westlife and Fool Again. Weatherwise today, quite breezy, a mixture of sunny spells and some scattered showers, and top temperatures getting up to 20 degrees today.
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9: Sunshine, sunshine, 106.8.
10: It's 8 o'clock. Good morning, I'm Eamon Torsney. The US has carried out further strikes against Iranian targets in a second night of tit-for-tat reprisals. Military chiefs have accused Tehran of attacking a merchant vessel in the Strait of Hormuz yesterday morning. Meanwhile, Iran's Revolutionary Guard says it's launched ballistic missiles and drones at US bases in Kuwait and Bahrain. Sky's Middle East correspondent Adam Parsons is in Jerusalem and says a lot hinges on who controls the shipping channel.
11: The threat level in the Strait of Hormuz has now been moved up to substantial. I think that's certainly something to watch. There are clearly growing anxieties that that movement of ships through the strait, that could once again now be tightened.
10: Madison Sans Frontier say hospitals in Venezuela urgently need more medical supplies as they struggle to cope with the aftermath of this week's devastating earthquakes. The charity has begun delivering medicines, antibiotics, pain relief and wound dressings to hospitals in Caracas and La Guaira and says further aid is being coordinated with health authorities. Over 1,400 people are confirmed to have been killed and tens of thousands of others are still missing. MSF's country coordinator in Venezuela and Andreas Spayet says the humanitarian and healthcare needs remain immense.
12: Everything when you arrive in La Guaira, it looks like a war zone to me. I have seen a lot of those environments in my MSF career, but it is really like a war zone. You see, for example, the stadium where people is under the free sky. We have seen that there is put up a big tent to cover them.
10: The health minister is under fire for criticising Cork University Hospital for putting patients on trolleys while beds lie empty. Minister Jennifer Carroll McNeill has accused CUH of failing to manage the beds available. It's reported she's now threatening to reduce funding for more beds unless it's sorted out. However, Sinn Féin Cork North Central TD Thomas Gould says the health minister is wrong.
13: Well, what it shows to me, which is absolutely shocking, is the complete lack of understanding by the Minister for Health for the situation in Cork CUH, and from my information, the minister has been given a full update of the situation in Cork. So what the minister has said is completely misleading and is not actually accurate.
10: Dropping the VAT rate is a lifeline for restaurants and bars that serve food. The Vintners Federation of Ireland is welcoming cutting the rate from 13.5% to 9% on July 1st. It says it's needed to help bars that serve food, which are struggling from the costs government has put on them. Vintners Federation of Ireland CEO Pat Crotty says costs have soared, so the VAT cut will help.
14: The cost of labour in particular has been government driven. It has gone up by 40% for food-led businesses in the last 4 years. Add on to that the pension auto enrollment and the increase in sick pay. It's a huge burden. It has moved the goalposts in a way that means a lot of these businesses are really struggling and they need this help, and that's why government did it.
10: Ireland's transplant athletes return home this evening after winning 28 medals at the European Transplant and Dialysis Sports Championship in the Netherlands. Despite a cold red heat warning forcing the cancellation of athletics later in the week, the Transplant Sport Ireland team secured 16 gold, 7 silver and 5 bronze medals in the opening 3 days of the competition. The haul included an outstanding 13 gold medals in the swimming pool. Among those returning home this evening is silver medalist James Nolan. He says he was only at the game because his sister gave him the gift of life.
15: The medical team in the Meath Hospital approached my family and asked, would somebody come forward as a living donor? My sister Catherine was 100% match, and I am so grateful to her for giving me a second chance in life.
10: And that's your news at 8:04.
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16: It's going to be quite breezy today. A mixture of sunny spells and scattered showers and temperature highs of 20 degrees.
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0: Maid an dóí ar sunshine Kate sa sé punca hocht, Síh súbnach blachlia. Meuerachán beag go mai Joe Harrington an seo ar ball ag an níochlog le Sunshine Gold, na heuerán brásin ar fad agus na cuimhní bin. On shot a one or sunshine kits a shea punka hooked on a near eye.
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0: Time, 106.8, Dublin's easy place to relax. At the weekend, Tina Turner and What's Love Got to Do With It. Today, quite breezy out there. A mixture of sunny spells and scattered showers in store. And temperature highs getting as high as 20 degrees later on.
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Tin Lizzy and Sarah. And that's my lot. Moving over to make room for Joe Harrington. He is on the way after news with Sunshine Gold. A bunch of great songs all on the way after nine. Carol Dooley's here from 3 o'clock today, later on to ease you through your afternoon. Enjoy the rest of the weekend and keep it right here. 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
8: It's 9 o'clock. Good morning. I'm Ellen Butler. The US has carried out further strikes against Iranian targets in a second night of tit-for-tat reprisals. Military chiefs have accused Tehran of attacking a merchant vessel in the Strait of Hormuz yesterday morning. Meanwhile, Iran's Revolutionary Guard says it's launched ballistic missiles and drones at US bases in Kuwait and Bahrain. Sky's Middle East correspondent Adam Parsons is in Jerusalem. He says a lot hinges on who controls the shipping channel.
9: The threat level in the Strait of Hormuz has now been moved up to substantial. I think that's certainly something to watch. There are clearly growing anxieties that that movement of ships through the strait, that could once again now be tightened.
8: Médecins Sans Frontières says hospitals in Venezuela urgently need more medical supplies as they struggle to cope with the aftermath of this week's devastating earthquakes. The charity has begun delivering medicines, pain relief and wound dressings to hospitals in Caracas and La Guaira, and say further aid is being coordinated with health authorities. Over 1,400 people are now confirmed to have been killed and tens of thousands are still missing. MSF's country coordinator in Venezuela, Andres Spiat, says the humanitarian and healthcare needs remain immense.
10: Everything when you arrive in La Guaira, it looks like a war zone to me. I have seen a lot of those environments in my MSF career, but it is really like a war zone. You see, for example, the stadium where people is under the free sky. We have seen that there is put up a big tent to cover them.
8: The health minister is under fire for criticising Cork University Hospital for putting patients on trolleys while beds lie empty. Minister Jennifer Carroll McNeill has accused CUH of failing to manage the beds available. She's now threatening to reduce funding for more beds unless it's sorted out, according to the Irish Independent. However, Sinn Féin Cork North Central TD Thomas Gould says the health minister is wrong.
11: Well, what it shows to me, which is absolutely shocking, is the complete lack of understanding by the Minister for Health for the situation in Cork CUH. And from my information, the minister has been given a full update of the situation in Cork. So what the minister has said is completely misleading and is not accurate.
8: Police in the north continue to investigate a suspicious death in West Belfast. A person was found dead at a property in the Helens Wood Court area of Dunmurry yesterday. One person is in custody. Dropping the VAT rate is a lifeline for restaurants and bars that serve food. The Vintners Federation of Ireland is welcoming the cut to the rate from 13.5% to 9% on the 1st of July. It says it's needed to help bars that serve food, which are struggling with costs the government has put on them. Vintners Federation CEO Pat Crotty says costs have soared, so the VAT cut will help.
12: The cost of labour in particular has been government driven. It has gone up by 40% for food. food-led businesses in the last 4 years. Add on to that the pension auto enrollment and the increase in sick pay. It's a huge burden. It has moved the goalposts in a way that means a lot of these businesses are really struggling and they need this help, and that's why government did it.
8: And much of southern Europe is bracing for another day of extreme heat, with temperatures expected to top 40 degrees in parts of Spain, Portugal, Italy and France. Professor of Climate Justice at Maynooth University, Jenny Stevens, says these temperatures would have been unimaginable just 50 years ago.
13: I mean, some of the projections are up to the high 30s, and it depends. I mean, the different models suggest different things, but what we know is that it's going to be extremely more and more dangerous each year and very disruptive, and we really aren't prepared.
8: And that's your news update about 4 minutes past nine.
14: Tan saur atzaki, am iantach la tanava wansas aileach na tira, ach la shin, gawan fragracht. 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

0: That's a great old tune. Roger Miller and King of the Road. Good morning. You're listening to Sunshine 106.8, Dublin's easy place to relax. If it's Sunday, well, it's got to be Sunshine Gold. It's Joe Harrington here inviting you to come on a journey with me. I'm going to go down memory lane and I'm going to play you the best oldies in Dublin. If there is something you'd like to hear, you're more than welcome to get in touch. You can email joe@sunshineradio.ie. We'll take a short break, but the best oldies in Dublin will continue in just a moment.
1: 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Newly refurbished, open late, Thursday to Sunday. 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

0: Monday mornings, all about bringing you back to a place and time and bringing back some great memories. Glen Campbell, By the Time I Get to Phoenix. Good morning. 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It's Sunshine Gold. A short break, but the best oldies in Dublin will continue with Helen Shapiro. One hit wonder, Walking Back to Happiness is next.
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Good morning. You're listening to Sunshine 106.8, Dublin's easy place to relax. Joe Harrington here. A couple of moments ago, I just finished putting together another Fab Hour, and that's on the way after the 10 o'clock news from the Sunshine Newsroom.

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5: It's 10 o'clock. Good morning. I'm Ellen Butler. The US has carried out further strikes against Iranian targets in a second night of tit-for-tat reprisals. Military chiefs have accused Tehran of attacking a merchant vessel in the Strait of Hormuz yesterday morning. Meanwhile, Iran's Revolutionary Guard says it's launched ballistic missiles and drones at US bases in Kuwait and Bahrain. Sky's Middle East correspondent Adam Parsons is in Jerusalem and says a lot hinges on who controls the shipping channel.
6: The threat level in the Strait of Hormuz has now been moved up to substantial. I think that's certainly something to watch. There are clearly growing anxieties that that movement of ships through the strait, that could once again now be tightened.
5: Rescue efforts in Venezuela have been made potentially more dangerous by smaller aftershocks following two devastating earthquakes. More than 1,400 people are now known to have died, while tens of thousands of others are still missing. A growing number of international rescue teams are starting to climb through mountains of debris and rubble. This woman is among the survivors, still coming to terms with what happened just a few days ago.
7: I shouted, "Run, run, the building is falling down." When I turned, I took two steps, the ceiling fell down and the rush of air blew me out.
5: The government is considering plans to introduce paid miscarriage leave. Women who suffer a miscarriage before 23 weeks could be entitled to 5 days paid leave under the proposals being examined by the coalition. The Sunday Independent reports the same period of sick leave would apply to women who have had an abortion. It's understood discussions on the finer details of the policy have yet to begin with the HSC. Meanwhile, the Health Minister is being accused of wrongly laying blame on Cork University Hospital for mismanaging bed capacity. Jennifer Carroll McNeill is threatening to cut funding to the country's largest HSE-run hospital after accusing it of pushing patients on trolleys while beds lie empty. Sinn Féin TD for Cork North Central, Thomas Gould, says it's the Minister who's failed to deliver the necessary number of beds.
8: Before the last election, Fianna Fáil and Fianna Gael gave a commitment to deliver 3,000 beds when only a handful have actually been delivered in the past 2 years. So for the Minister to be blaming bed management and hospitals for her and for her government not delivering, I think is shocking and wrong.
5: Concerns are being raised about Ireland's ability to cope with rising temperatures into the future. While this week's heatwave has come to an end here, temperatures have risen above 40 degrees in parts of Europe this weekend, including in Germany, Italy and Poland. It's predicted temperatures here will reach 38 degrees by the year 2056. Professor of Climate Justice at Maynooth University, Jenny Stevens, says we're not prepared for that.
9: It is increasingly dangerous. This extreme heat is expected to get worse year after year. Climate disruptions of these kinds of extreme events are getting more frequent and more intense. So every year is worse and this is likely to continue. And this is why we really should be phasing out fossil fuels and banning data centers.
5: Finally for now, Ireland's transplant athletes will receive a hero's welcome later after a remarkable medal haul in the Netherlands. The Transplant Sport Ireland team flies into Dublin Airport this evening after winning 28 medals at the European Transplant Games. Among them is silver medalist James Nolan. He says it was an inspiring celebration of sport, resilience and the gift of life.
10: There's 16 gold medals, 7 silver, 5 bronze. A team comprised of 25 athletes that represent over 350 years of extra life, made up of heart, lung, liver, kidney, bone marrow, double lung, and dialysis athletes. And I suppose if I mention Robert Sheehan, the first person in Ireland to have a double lung and a liver transplant competing here at the Games.
5: And that's your news update about 4 minutes past 10.
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0: And Pretty Flamingo, big, big hit in the UK, Ireland, Europe, and also in the US. The guy who actually wrote that song was an American. His name was Mark Barkin. And his daughter has told the story of how her dad wrote that song about a girl who lived in the same apartment block as him. He never actually spoke to her in all the years that he was there, and she never knew the song was about her. So there you have it. Good morning. 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It's Sunshine Gold. Lovely to have you along this Sunday morning. Hope you're enjoying all these fab memories. We'll take a little break, but the best oldies in Dublin will continue in just a moment.
1: 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Newly refurbished, open late, Thursday to Sunday. Step into the night at the Ivy House Drumcondra.
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0: Only Dickie Rock and Till. And I got an email from Alison. That's Alison Fagan. Hi, Joe. My mum, Patty, is 80 on Saturday, the 27th of June, which was yesterday. So it would be great if you could wish her a happy birthday. Happy birthday, Patty. I hope you had a lovely day. And if possible, if you could play a song for her on Sunday morning around 10 a.m. She was and is a big fan of the Miami Show Band and Dickie Rock. And if possible, could you play Dickie singing Till? That would be great. Well, there you go. Very special for Patty. That's Patty, who celebrated her birthday yesterday, 80 years old. Congratulations to you, Patty, and many, many more years of happiness. And delighted you enjoy Sunshine Gold. It's great to have you along this Sunday morning. I'm going to take a little break, but the Best Oldies in Dublin will continue with a song very specially for one of our regulars. That's Anne Cahill, and she wants to hear I Remember You. That's on the way.
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And just to clarify, her name was Marie, not Anne-Marie. Anne-Marie is the name of his latest flame. That's the King wrapping up another hour of the best oldies in Dublin. 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It's Sunshine Gold with Joe Harrington. Really lovely to have you along this Sunday morning. Hope you're enjoying all this fabulous music. I've got another fab hour ready to go after the 11 o'clock news from the Sunshine Newsroom.

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2: It's 11 o'clock. Good morning. I'm Ellen Butler. Rescue efforts in Venezuela have been made potentially more dangerous by smaller aftershocks following two devastating earthquakes this week. More than 1,400 people are known to have died, while tens of thousands are still missing. A growing number of international rescue teams are starting to climb through mountains of debris and rubble. This woman is among the survivors, still coming to terms with what happened just a few days ago.
3: I shouted, "Run, run, the building is falling down." When I turned, I took two steps, the ceiling fell down and the rush of air blew me out.
2: Iran's Islamic Revolutionary Guard Corps says it's targeted U.S. military sites in Kuwait and Bahrain. The operation was said to be in response to recent strikes led by Washington against Iran. These latest exchanges come just a couple of weeks after both sides reached an agreement to end the four-month-old conflict. While Vladimir Zelensky says Ukrainian forces hit two oil refineries in Russia overnight, he says Kyiv is continuing its efforts to weaken Moscow's ability to wage war, describing the strikes as another step towards peace. Posting online, President Zelensky says 15 Ukrainian regions have been hit in Russian attacks this week, with civilians and residential buildings targeted. The health minister is being accused of wrongly laying blame on Cork University Hospital for mismanaging bed capacity. Jennifer Carr-McNeill is threatening to cut funding to the country's largest HSC-run hospital after accusing it of putting patients on trolleys while beds lie empty. Sinn Féin TD for Cork North Central, Thomas Gould, says it's the minister who has failed to deliver the necessary number of beds.
4: Before the last election, Fianna Fáil and Fianna Gael gave a commitment to deliver 3,000 beds when only a handful have actually been delivered in the past 2 years. So for the minister to be blaming bed management and hospitals for her and for her government not delivering, I think is shocking and wrong.
2: The government is considering plans to introduce paid miscarriage leave. Women who suffer a miscarriage before 23 weeks could be entitled to 5 days paid leave under the proposals being examined by the coalition. The Sunday Independent reports the same period of sick leave would apply to women who have an abortion. It's understood discussions on the finer details of the policy have yet to begin with the HSE. Pubs that serve food are looking forward to a cut in the VAT rate this week. The 4.5% cut to 9% comes into effect for food-led hospitality businesses on Wednesday. The Vintners Federation of Ireland says it's unfortunate the tax cut announced last October was delayed until now, but says it's a welcome and much-needed move. The group CEO, Pat Crotty, wants pubs that don't serve food to get help in the next budget.
5: This is a done deal. Our message to government now is that in budget 2027, we need something similar, although not as expensive, for pubs that don't sell food, because they have had the same percentage increase in all their labour-driven costs, and they've had no assistance, because the 9% VAT does not help people who do not sell food. So the ordinary wet pub, as they call them, has had nothing, but has had all the costs.
2: Finally for now, a Formula One car once raced by Eddie Jordan is going on display in Cork this afternoon to help save lives. The Critical charity is hosting a fundraising car show at Fota House to support its network of emergency responders. Critical's head of operations, Edward Walsh, says the charity's network of more than 300 volunteer responders attended more than 3,300 life-threatening incidents over the past 2 years.
6: Critical Charity is a charity that was born in 2009 to bring pre-hospital care from the hospitals to the roadside, and this has developed over the years, being the air ambulance from 2019 to 2023, and we rebranded it Critical in 23, and we support community first responder groups and critical care doctors nationwide.
2: And that's your news update at 4 minutes past 11.
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11: It's going to continue bright and breezy in Dublin with some sunny spells and temperatures ranging somewhere between 18 and 20 degrees.
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0: Elvis, the wonder of you. I got an email from Derek Cronin. He asked me to play that song very specially for Phyllis Cronin, who is in Bray, celebrating her 87th birthday this weekend. And that's from all the family and everybody who knows you. I hope you're having a wonderful time this weekend. And happy birthday to you, Phyllis. Apparently, you look forward to the show every Sunday. So delighted you could join me this Sunday morning. I'm going to take a little break now, but the Best Oldies will continue in just a moment with Long John Bowles. Baldry, and let the heartaches begin.
1: 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Newly refurbished, open late, Thursday to Sunday. Step into the night at the Ivy House Drumcondra.
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0: I hope you're doing okay this Sunday morning, enjoying all these fab memories. So many people get in touch and say, it's great to hear these songs. It does bring them back to a place in time. And even sometimes reminding you of beautiful people who are no longer with us. And I can vouch for that as well. But it's great to take that journey back, that's for sure. Good morning. 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It's Sunshine Gold, a quick break. But the best oldies in Dublin will continue in just a moment.
1: 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Newly refurbished, open late, Thursday to Sunday. Step into the night at the Ivy House Drumcondra.
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Ireland. You're listening to Sunshine 106.8, Dublin's easy place to relax. That wraps up another hour of Sunshine Gold. Before we hit midday, a few people I want to mention. Phil Devitt is in Portugal at the moment. Phil, I'm going to try and get that Rick Nelson song for you next week. Jennifer Owens enjoyed a theme from A Summer Place. She said it was so emotional. Also, Pamela McGrath wants me to play a song very specially for her son, Trevor, who's cutting the grass at the moment. She just wants to thank him for everything he does for his mum. And she says she loves listening to the show every week. It brings back some wonderful days of her youth. Well, I'm delighted to hear that, Pamela. And Michael Murphy, more or less on the same theme, is listening at the moment. And he says it is magic listening in every Sunday morning, bringing me back to the days on Rutland Avenue. And we're going to squeeze in one more request before the news and sport. And this is very specially for Lisa, celebrating her birthday today. That's from her husband, James Mark, and the two boys, Reese and Ethan. Okay, get ready for another fab hour. That's after the midday news and sport from the Sunshine Newsroom.

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12: Good afternoon. It's 12 o'clock. I'm Ellen Butler. Miscarriage leave is being considered by the government. Under the plans, 5 days of paid leave would be offered to women.

0: who suffer a miscarriage before 23 weeks of pregnancy. Those who suffer a miscarriage after 24 weeks are already entitled to statutory maternity leave. It follows recent laws introduced in Northern Ireland and Malta. Chairperson of the Miscarriage Association of Ireland, Jennifer Duggan, says the leave will give people time to grieve.
1: At the moment, what most people tend to do is they take either sick leave or they take unpaid leave. For some families, that adds a lot of stress to a situation that's already so upsetting and so difficult. The proposals that are being brought forward, it's huge. It just allows people the time to grieve the loss of their baby, and it allows them a little bit of headspace at a time that they need it so badly.
0: 4 days after the devastating earthquakes in Venezuela, rescuers have found a baby and an 11-year-old boy alive. This worker helped get them out and says it's giving everyone on the ground hope.
2: We all need this help, and we're all doing right. Working together with love, because the life human being is the most important thing that we can have.
0: Tens of thousands of others remain missing, while more than 1,400 are now confirmed dead. Specialist equipment is being used to trace people trapped under the rubble of collapsed buildings. That includes satellites from the European Union. Volodymyr Zelensky says Ukrainian forces have hit two oil refineries in Russia overnight. He says Kyiv is continuing its efforts to weaken Moscow's ability to wage war, describing the strikes as another step towards peace. Posting online, President Zelensky says 15 Ukrainian regions have been hit in Russian attacks this week, with civilians and residential buildings targeted. He adds sanctions on Russia and its partners must be enforced where they will be felt most. The health minister is being accused of wrongly laying blame on Cork University Hospital for mismanaging bed capacity. Jennifer Carroll McNeill is threatening to cut funding to the country's largest HSE-run hospital after accusing it of putting patients on trolleys while beds lie empty. Sinn Féin TD for Cork North Central, Thomas Gould, says it's the minister who's failed to deliver the necessary number of beds.
3: Before the last election, Fianna Fáil and Fianna Gael gave a commitment to deliver 3,000 beds when only a handful have actually been delivered in the past 2 years. So for the minister to be blaming bed management and hospitals for her and for her government not delivering, I think is shocking and wrong.
0: Concerns are being raised about Ireland's ability to cope with rising temperatures into the future. While this week's heatwave has come to an end here, temperatures have risen above 40 degrees in parts of Europe this weekend, including in Germany, Italy and Poland. It's predicted temperatures here will reach 38 degrees by the year 2056. Professor of Climate Justice at Maynooth University, Jenny Stevens, says we're not prepared for that.
4: It is increasingly dangerous. This extreme heat is expected to get worse year after year. The climate disruptions of these kinds of extreme events are getting more frequent and more intense. So every year is worse and this is likely to continue. And this is why we really should be phasing out fossil fuels and banning data centers.
0: And Ireland's transplant athletes will receive a hero's welcome later after a remarkable medal haul in the Netherlands. The Transplant Sport Ireland team flies into Dublin Airport this evening after winning 28 medals at the European Transplant Games. Among them is silver medalist James Nolan.
5: There's 16 gold medals, 7 silver, 5 bronze. A team comprised of 25 athletes that represent over 350 years of extra life, made up of heart, lung, liver, kidney, bone marrow, double lung and dialysis athletes. And I suppose if I mention Robert Sheehan, the first person in Ireland to have a double lung and a liver transplant competing here at the Games.
0: And that's your news update at 4 minutes past 12. And in sport, the All-Ireland Senior Football Championship quarterfinals continue at Croke Park today. At 1:45, it's Louth versus Monaghan. Dublin and Galway then go head-to-head at 4 o'clock. Yesterday, Mayo got the better of Cork and Kerry overcame Tyrone as both sides booked their place in next month's semi-finals. There are 2 games in Group 1 of the All-Ireland Senior Camogie Championship this afternoon. Cork will have home advantage for their clash with Waterford, while Tipperary make the trip to Athenry to face Galway. Both games throw in at 3:30. The group stages of the World Cup drew to a close last night. Second half goals from Jude Bellingham and Harry Kane helped England to a 2-0 victory over Panama as Thomas Tuchel's team confirmed top spot in Group L. They'll face DR Congo in the last 32. In the same group, Croatia were 2-1 winners against Ghana. Portugal had to make do with the runners-up spot in Group K after their encounter with Colombia finished 0-0, while Johan Wisse scored twice in DR Congo's 3-1 win against Uzbekistan. Lionel Messi came off the bench to score in Argentina's Australia's 3-1 defeat of Jordan, and Austria pipped Algeria to second in Group J after the sides played out a thrilling 3-all draw. The last 32 begins tonight with Canada taking on South Africa in LA. Kickoff there is at 8. Over to golf, and Shane Lowry carded a third round 64 at the Travelers Championship yesterday as he moved on to 13 under par for the tournament. The former Open champion tees off at 25-8 this evening. He's 7 shots behind leader Victor Hovland, while Leona Maguire will begin her final round of the KPMG PGA Championship on 1 over par. The Cavan native gets her round underway just before 10 past 2 Irish time at Hazeltine. Korea's Yu Hai Ran holds a 1 shot lead there on 11 under par. And the Dubai Duty Free Irish Derby is the highlight of today's action at the Curralator. Aidan O'Brien trains the favourite in that race, Benvenuto Cellini. That starts at 25-5. And that's your news and sport at 6 minutes past 12.
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9: Now, Sunday afternoon, continuing bright and breezy in Dublin with some sunny spells, a possibility of some scattered showers as well. Temperatures ranging 18 to 20 degrees.
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0: Barry Manilow, the Copacabana, the hottest spot north of Havana. I was in one or two nightclubs like that in my day. Good afternoon, you're on Sunshine 106.8, Dublin's easy place to relax. It's Sunshine Gold, a short break, but the best oldies in Dublin will continue very soon.
1: Sunshine Gold with Joe Harrington is brought to you by the Ivy House Drumcondra. Newly refurbished, open late, Thursday to Sunday. 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

0: 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Wake up, everybody. 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I'm not really sure. 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It's Sunshine Gold, a quick break, but the best oldies in Dublin will continue in just a moment.
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It's Sunshine Gold with Joe Harrington. We're heading towards 1 o'clock lunchtime. Get ready to enjoy another fabulous hour. It's on the way after the 1 o'clock news and sport from the Sunshine Newsroom.

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11: It's 1 o'clock. Good afternoon, I'm Ellen Butler. Miscarriage leave is being considered by the government. Under the plans, 5 days of paid leave would be offered to women who suffer a miscarriage before 23 weeks of pregnancy. It follows recent laws introduced in Northern Ireland and Malta. Chairperson of the Miscarriage Association of Ireland, Jennifer Duggan, says the leave will give people time to grieve.
12: At the moment, what most people tend to do is they take either sick leave or they take unpaid leave. For some families, that adds a lot of stress to a situation that's already so upsetting and so difficult. The proposals that are being brought forward, it's huge. It just allows people the time to grieve the loss of their baby, and it allows them a little bit of headspace at a time that they need it so badly.
11: Employment Minister Peter Burke says women who suffer pregnancy loss before 23 weeks need to be supported.
13: Under maternity benefit, people can get support who

0: lose a baby after 23 weeks. So heretofore, before 23 weeks, there was no support essentially through either the social welfare code or rights in employment law. So we're bringing forward this right to ensure that women are supported at this very difficult time in their life.
1: 4 days after the devastating earthquakes in Venezuela, rescuers have found a baby and an 11-year-old boy alive. This worker helped get them out and says it's giving everyone on the ground hope.
2: We all need this help, and we're all doing right, working together with love, because the life human being is the most important thing that we can have.
1: Tens of thousands of others remain missing, with more than 1,400 confirmed dead. Specialist equipment is being used to trace people trapped under the rubble of collapsed buildings. That includes satellites from the European Union. Volodymyr Zelensky says Ukrainian forces hit two oil refineries in Russia overnight. He says Kyiv is continuing its efforts to weaken Moscow's ability to wage war, describing the strikes as another step towards peace. Posting online, President Zelensky says 15 Ukrainian regions have been hit in Russian attacks this week, with civilians and residential buildings targeted. While Iran has launched missile and drone strikes on US military sites in Kuwait and Bahrain, Tehran claims it's in response to recent action led by Washington. The United States has released footage showing American strikes on what it says were 10 military targets in Iran. Sky's Adam Parsons is in Jerusalem and says the threat level in the Strait of Hormuz has been raised to substantial.
3: The Iranians make it clear that they believe they are in control of the strait, while the US is promoting a route on the southern end that goes through Omani waters. That is clearly going to create tension.
1: There's a call for grants to help households pay for air conditioning. The Sustainable Energy Authority of Ireland currently offers a grant for heat pumps, but it doesn't extend to cooling pumps. Fine Gael TD for Dublin Bay North, Naoise O'Murray, says this week's extreme heat has highlighted the greater need for cooling systems in Irish homes. He says the lack of government support for cooling pumps is bizarre.
4: So as it stands, if you get an SEA grant to get a heat pump in, we have a bizarre situation whereby if it has a cooling function, you have to disable that before you qualify for the grant. We shouldn't be doing that. We should be considering that as part of the system and, if necessary, enabling them in the future. But that's a bizarre situation in my view.
1: And finally for now, a Formula One car once raced by Eddie Jordan is going on display in Cork today to help save lives. The Critical charity is hosting a fundraising car show at Fota House. Critical's head of operations, Edward Walt, says the charity's network of more than 300 volunteer responders attended more than 3,000 life-threatening incidents over the past 2 years.
5: Critical charity is a charity that was born in 2009 to bring pre-hospital care from the hospitals to the roadside. And this has developed over the years, being the air ambulance from 2019 to 2023, and we rebranded it Critical in 23, and we support community first responder groups and critical care doctors nationwide.
1: And that's your news update, about 4 minutes past one. And in sport, throw-in is less than 45 minutes away at Croke Park for the first of today's All-Ireland Senior Football Championship quarter-finals. Louth face Monaghan at 1:45. The last eight ties conclude at 4 o'clock with the meeting of Dublin and Galway. Joe Brennan has made one change to the Dublin team that defeated Donegal last weekend, with Owen Kennedy replacing the injured Nathan Doran at full-back. Shane McGrath's inclusion at centre-forward is the only change to Pádraig Joyce's side's starting 15 from their victory over Westmeath. The All-Ireland Senior Camogie Championship group stages draw to a close later. There are two games down for decision in Group 1 at 3:30. Galway welcome Tipperary to Kenny Park in Athenry, while Cork and Waterford face off at Parkyreen. The first game in the last 32 of the World Cup is set for Los Angeles tonight. Co-hosts Canada go up against South Africa. That kicks off at 8 o'clock. While Steve Clarke's tenure as Scotland manager has come to an end, the former West Brom and Kilmarnock boss stepped down after his side's exit from the World Cup was confirmed last night. Clarke, who was in the role for 7 years and recently signed a new 4-year contract, guided Scotland to 3 major finals, including Euro 2020 and Euro 2024. As well as this year's tournaments in North America. Over to golf, and Shane Lowry is 7 shots behind the leader at the Travelers Championship following another strong showing in his third round. The Offaly man finished on 6 under par yesterday to move to 13 under overall. He tees off at 8:25 Irish time tonight alongside newly crowned US Open champion Wyndham Clark. Victor Hovland, who's currently 20 under par, takes a 1-shot lead into the final round, while Leona Maguire carded a third round 73 at the KPMG Women's Championship at Hazeltine yesterday. She's in a tie for 49th at 1 over par. And that's your news and sport at 6 minutes past 1.
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8: Now, Sunday lunchtime will continue bright and breezy with some sunny spells. A possibility of some scattered showers this afternoon and temperatures ranging somewhere between 18 to 20 degrees.
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0: 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It's Sunshine Gold. Lovely to have your company this Sunday lunchtime. I'm going to take a quick break, but the best oldies in Dublin will continue very soon.
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0: having a nice lazy Sunday afternoon, enjoying all this great music. Paul McCartney, Michael Jackson together, and The Girl Is Mine. 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It's Sunshine Gold. We'll take a quick break now.
1: Sunshine Gold with Joe Harrington is brought to you by the Ivy House Drumcondra. 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

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It's Sunshine Gold with Joe Harrington, heading towards 2 o'clock this Sunday afternoon, the last Sunday of June. Oh my God, the year is flying, isn't it? Anyway, I've got another brilliant hour all ready to go, and it's on the way after the 2 o'clock news and sport from the Sunshine Newsroom.

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9: Sunshine 106.8. It's 2 o'clock. Good afternoon. I'm Ellen Butler. Miscarriage leave, which is being considered by the government, will include women who have a termination before 12 weeks. The proposals would give women who experience a pregnancy loss before 23 weeks 5 days of paid leave. Currently, women who lose a pregnancy after 23 weeks are entitled to support under the maternity benefit. Employment Minister Peter Burke is hoping to bring draft legislation to Cabinet in the coming weeks.
10: The detail will be worked out as the bill progresses, but it will be for pregnancy loss before 23 weeks. Of all categories, and that's very important that we do support women at a very difficult time in their life, irrespective of what happens. I think it's a very critical time and a very sensitive time for people. I think the government needs to demonstrate that at this sensitive time that it will support women.
9: There are glimmers of hope in Venezuela, where a baby and an 11-year-old boy have been pulled from the rubble alive 4 days after devastating earthquakes. More than 50,000 people are still missing, and 1,400 others are now known to have died. The United Nations says a total of 1,500 individual pieces of infrastructure were damaged in the double quakes. Some rescue teams have heavy-duty machinery, search dogs and satellites, while others don't have anything. This worker helped to get the boy out from the rubble.
11: He's good. He just needs a little time to be okay. He drinks water and he's talking. He's talking very well.
9: 11 people have been killed after a skydiving plane crashed onto a

0: Road in northeast France. It came down close to a supermarket near the city of Nancy earlier. Five students, five instructors and a pilot were on board. Police say the area is completely locked down with emergency services on the scene. Iran has launched missiles and drones strikes on US military sites in Kuwait and Bahrain. Tehran claims it's in response to recent action led by Washington. The United States has released footage showing American strikes on what it says were 10 military targets in Iran. Sky's Adam Parsons is in Jerusalem and says the threat level in the Strait of Hormuz has been raised to substantial.
1: The Iranians make it clear that they believe they are in control of the strait, while the US is promoting a route on the southern end that goes through Omani waters. That is clearly going to create tension.
0: Australia is doubling the penalties imposed on social media companies found in breach of its ban for under-16s. 6 months after the ban came into effect, a study shows 85% of 12 to 16-year-olds are still using restricted social media platforms. The maximum penalty for breaches is being raised to $99 million Australian dollars, or 60 million euro, and social media firms will also have to provide evidence of steps they've taken to comply with the ban. Government Minister Murray Watt insists the new system is working.
2: We've already deactivated over 5 million accounts, but we know that there are, and we always said that some kids would find ways to get around these systems, just as there are some kids who drink underage as well. But we want them to be as strong as we possibly can. As I say, we've got other countries now following our laws, and that's an endorsement that they are working.
0: Finally for now, Ireland's transplant athletes are on their way home after an impressive performance at the European Transplant and Dialysis Sports Championships in the Netherlands. The Transplant Sport Ireland team claimed 28 medals, including 16 gold, 7 silver and 5 bronze. The athletes are due back in Dublin Airport this evening. Silver medalist James Nolan says the medals are only part of the story.
3: It just shows what people can do. When they put their mind to something, they can overcome most obstacles in life. It's just incredible when you hear some of the stories of all the different people that I've met here, from heart, lung, liver, kidney, to even people on dialysis, and how they are using sport to motivate themselves to stay fit in the hope that they get a transplant.
0: And that's your news update at 4 minutes past two. And in sports, there's 15 minutes gone at Croke Park, where the first of today's All-Ireland Senior Football Championship quarterfinals is underway. As of going to air, it was Monaghan 3 points, Louth nil. The last 8 ties conclude at 4 o'clock with the meeting of Dublin and Galway. Ger Brennan has made one change to the Dublin team that defeated Donegal last weekend, with Owen Kennedy replacing the injured Nathan Doran at full back. Shane McGrath's inclusion at centre forward is the only change to Pádraig Joyce's side after their victory over Westmeath. The All-Ireland Senior Camogie Championship group stages draw to a close later. There are 2 games down for decision in Group 1 from 3:30. Galway welcome Tipperary to Kenny Park, while Cork and Waterford face off at Porthcurrín. The first game in the last 32 of the World Cup is set tonight for Los Angeles. Co-hosts Canada go up against South Africa from 8 o'clock. While Steve Clarke's tenure as Scotland manager has come to an end, the former West Brom and Kilmarnock boss stepped down after his side exit from the World Cup was confirmed last night. Shane Lowry is 7 shots behind the leader at the Travellers Championship following another strong showing in his third round. The Offaly native finished on 6 under par yesterday to move to 13 under overall. He tees off at 7:55 Irish time tonight alongside newly crowned US Open champion Wyndham Clark. Victor Hovland, who is currently 20 under par, takes a 1-shot lead into the final round. Elsewhere, Leona Maguire carded a third round 73 at the KPMG Women's Championship at Hazeltine yesterday. She's in a tie for 49 at 1 over par and tees off in just a few minutes. Hyran Ryu is 1 shot ahead at the summit on 11 under par. And finally to racing action, Aidan O'Brien trains the favourite Benvenuto Cellini in the Dubai Duty Free Irish Derby at the Curragh later. That race starts at 7:55. There's 9 races in total, with first going to post at 1:10. And that's your news and sport at 2:06.
4: 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Dublin's weather on Sunshine 106.8.
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6: Now, continuing bright and breezy this Sunday afternoon with some sunny spells. Some scattered showers may happen this afternoon and temperatures ranging somewhere between 18 to 20 degrees.
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0: She was absolutely brilliant in her heyday. Madonna and Papa Don't Preach. You're listening to Sunshine 106.8, Dublin's easy place to relax. It's Sunshine Gold. Lovely to have you along this Sunday afternoon. Hope you're enjoying all these fabulous memories. I'm going to take a little break, but the best oldies in Dublin will continue in just a moment.
1: Sunshine Gold with Joe Harrington is brought to you by the Ivy House Drumcondra. Newly refurbished, open late, Thursday to Sunday. Step into the night at the Ivy House Drumcondra.
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0: Kiss and Say Goodbye. That was a band called The Manhattans. Every time I think of that song or think of the name The Manhattans, I always think of the cafe. I think it was on Harcourt Road, Auntie May's Manhattan. And you went in for breakfast at about 4 a.m. after being out really, really late. Yeah, that's the Manhattan I was thinking of when I was listening to that song. Good afternoon. You're on Sunshine 106.8, Dublin's easy place to relax. It's Sunshine Gold. A short break, but the best oldies in Dublin will continue very soon.
1: 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Newly refurbished, open late, Thursday to Sunday. Step into the night at the Ivy House Drumcondra.
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Here's Glenn Frey and The One You Love. Wrapping up Sunshine Gold for this Sunday afternoon. Thank you for tuning our way and thank you for choosing Sunshine. We really do appreciate it. Carol Dooley's on the way with some more beautiful music. Sunday Stress Busters kicks off just after the 3 o'clock news and sport. Ed Finn's here tonight, 7 to 8 for the Sunday show. He'll be in Trinity College and Tom Cole Jr. will continue right through until midnight with Sunshine Swing. If you're around tomorrow evening, I'm here just after 7 for Mellow Moments. Meanwhile, enjoy the rest of your Sunday and take it nice and easy.

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11: 3 o'clock, good afternoon, I'm Ellen Butler. Miscarriage leave, which is being considered by the government, will include women who have a termination before 12 weeks. The proposals would give women who experience a pregnancy loss before 23 weeks 5 days of paid leave. Currently, women who lose a pregnancy after 23 weeks are entitled to support under the maternity benefit. Employment Minister Peter Burke is hoping to bring draft legislation to Cabinet in the coming weeks.
12: The detail will be worked out as the bill progresses, but it will be for pregnancy loss before 23 weeks of all categories, and that's very important that we do support women at a very difficult time in their life, irrespective of what happens. I think it's a very critical time and a very sensitive time for people. I think the government needs to demonstrate that at this sensitive time that it will support women.
11: There are glimmers of hope in Venezuela, where a baby and an 11-year-old boy have been pulled from the rubble alive 4 days after devastating earthquakes. More than 50,000 people are still missing, and 1,400 others are known to have died. The United Nations says a total of 1,500 individual pieces of infrastructure were damaged. Some rescue teams there have heavy-duty machinery, search dogs and satellites, while others don't have anything. This worker helped get the boy out from the rubble.
13: He's good. He just needs a little time to be okay. He drinks water and he's talking. He's talking very well.
11: 11 people have been killed after a skydiving plane crashed onto a road in northeast France. It came down close to a supermarket near the city of Nancy. 5 students, 5 instructors and the pilot were on board. Police say the area is completely locked down with emergency services on the scene. There's renewed focus on the price of oil amid growing tensions between the US and Iran. It's after another round of tit-for-tat exchanges in the Gulf. The latest instance saw the United States hit 10 military targets in Iran, while the Iranians targeted US bases in Kuwait and Bahrain. Sky's Adam Parsons is in Jerusalem. He says both sides want to demonstrate their power in the Strait of Hormuz.
5: And having seen the price of oil, which is so crucial for the global economy, decline markedly,

0: in the past couple of weeks. I think there'll be a lot of people who wonder whether come Monday it will rise again. It's no coincidence, frankly, that these things often happen at the weekend when markets are closed.
1: There's a call for grants to help households pay for air conditioning. The Sustainable Energy Authority of Ireland currently offers a grant for heat pumps, but it doesn't extend to cooling pumps. Fine Gael TD for Dublin Bay North, Naoise O'Murray, says this week's extreme heat has highlighted the greater need for cooling systems in Irish homes. He says the lack of government support for cooling pumps is bizarre.
2: So as it stands, if you get an SEA grant to get a heat pump in, we have a bizarre situation whereby if it has a cooling function, you have to disable that before you qualify for the grant. We shouldn't be doing that. We should be considering that as part of the system and, if necessary, enabling them in the future. But that's a bizarre situation in my view.
1: Finally for now, Australia is doubling the penalties imposed on social media companies found in breach of its ban for under-16s. 6 months after the ban came into effect, a study shows 85% of 12 to 16-year-olds are still using restricted social media platforms. The maximum penalty for breaches is being raised to $99 million Australian dollars or €60 million, and social media firms will also have to provide evidence of steps they've taken to comply with the ban. Government Minister Murray Watt insists the system is working.
3: We've already deactivated over 5 million accounts, but we know that there are, and we always said that some kids would find ways to get around these systems, just as there are some kids who drink underage as well. But we want them to be as strong as we possibly can. As I say, we've got other countries now following our laws, and that's an endorsement that they are working.
1: And that's your news update at 3:04.
4: And in sport, Louth are in action against Monaghan in the penultimate of this weekend's All-Ireland Football Championship quarter-finals. Into the second half of that match, it's Louth leading 16 points to 112. Louth were reduced to 14 players. Sean Callaghan was sent off for a late shoulder charge. Later from 4 o'clock, Dublin face Galway at HQ, with the last of the semi-final places up for grabs. Ger Brennan's side produced their best display of the year to beat Donegal after extra time last weekend, but face a Galway side that has scored 321 in three of their four championship games this season. The final round of Group 1 matches in the All-Ireland Senior Camogie Championship get underway in half an hour, with the remaining semi-final places to be decided. Cork welcome Waterford, looking to make it 3 wins from 3. At the same time, reigning champions Galway host Tipperary, with the Tribes women chasing a semi-final spot and Tip needing a win along with other results to stay in contention. In soccer, history will be made at the World Cup this evening as either South Africa or co-host Canada will reach the last 16 for the very first time. Canada head into the round 32 tie as favourites after winning two of their three group games, while South Africa secured their place in the knockout stages with a decisive win over South Korea. Kickoff tonight is at 8 o'clock. In cricket, having achieved history this week, Ireland's cricketers are back in action in the second of the T20 series against India in Stormont. The tourists won the toss and sent Ireland to bat first, and a short time ago were 131 for the loss of 5 wickets. There was also a pause in play due to rain, and a golf Victor Hovland is the man to catch going into the final day of the Travellers' Championship. The Norwegian is 20 under par. Shane Lowry tees off later on from 13 under par, and that is 7 shots off the lead. And that's your latest news and sports update. I'm Daniel Pitcher. The time is coming up to 3:06.
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8: Breezy afternoon with a mixture of sunny spells and scattered showers. Top temperatures of up to 20 degrees.
6: Sunday Stress Busters with Carol Dooley on Dublin's easy place to relax.

0: What a wonderful way now to begin this Sunday afternoon. 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Sunshine 106.8, Dublin's easy place to relax. And hello there. How are you? Happy Sunday. Hope I find you very well. Enjoying your weekend. And thank you for joining me. I'm Carol Dooley, and this is Sunday Stress Busters. I'm here to ease you through the afternoon into the early evening. What a pleasure it is to have your company, too. Stay with me for Eleanor McAvoy, Vanessa Williams, Frankie Valli, and so much more. All to come shortly.
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0: Well, following her very successful performances in The Devil Wears Prada in London, it looks like Vanessa Williams is heading on to cruise ships. Well, one cruise ship anyway, later on this year. She's going to join guests aboard Crystal Serenity for what they're calling a special holiday cruise departing in November, which leaves from Fort Lauderdale and then takes in the Dominican Republic and the British Virgin Islands and Aruba and other places as well. And she's going to be performing and sharing stories, and it's going to be quite the experience. Crystal Cruises, I've just done a little research. As you would imagine, they're fairly luxurious. So if you would like to join Vanessa, well, you might want some deep pockets, but yeah, certainly something to look forward to, wouldn't it? Maybe you might win the lottery between now and then. It's Sunshine 106.8, Dublin's easy place to relax. This is Sunday Stress Busters. I'm Carol Diddy. Stay with me for Frankie Valli and more next.
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2: Malahide Castle. Established in 1185 by Richard Talbot, one of Henry II's knights, the castle was home to the Talbot family for nearly 800 years, except for a gap of 11 years in the 17th century, when Oliver Cromwell granted it to Miles Corbett after the conquest of Ireland. Corbett was later hanged, however, and Malahide estate was given back to the Talbots. The castle survived many events down through the years, including the Battle of the Boyne, in which 14 members of the Talbot family were killed. In 1975, one of the last members of the Talbot family, Rose, sold Malahide Castle to the Irish state to help cover the expense of inheritance taxes accumulated over the years. A major transformation of the castle and botanic gardens was carried out in 2011, and since then the grounds have played host to a number of outdoor concerts. Malahide Castle, which lies close to the village of Malahide, is just 14 kilometres north of Dublin city centre. The castle and grounds are open to the public 7 days a week. 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

the Chick Sunshine 106.8, Dublin's easy place to relax. Thanks for joining us this afternoon. And if you have just tuned in, well, let me extend a particularly warm welcome to you. I'm Carol Dooley. A pleasure to have your company. This is Sunday Stress Busters, and we'll continue to ease you through the afternoon after the 4 o'clock news with Joe Cocker, Jennifer Warnes, Classic Soul from Benny King, Christa Burke, and so much more. You don't want to miss a moment of it.

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10: It's 4 o'clock. Good afternoon. I'm Ellen Butler. A state apology will be made to the victims of paedophile Bill Keneally next month. Justice Minister Jim O'Callaghan has today confirmed an official apology will be made on July 14th. Keneally died last week while serving an almost 19-year prison sentence for sexually abusing young boys in Waterford from the 1970s to the 1990s. Earlier this month, a commission of investigation found a number of state agencies had not properly responded to or investigated his crimes. Police in the north say a person remains in custody following a suspicious death in West Belfast yesterday. Officers remain at the scene in the Helenswood Court area of Dunmurry today. A person was found dead yesterday with a post-mortem on their body due to take place. The PSNI says more details will be issued once available. Campaigners are calling for the proposed miscarriage leave to include both parents. Draft legislation, which would give 5 days of paid leave to women who suffer a miscarriage before 23 weeks of pregnancy, is set to be brought before Cabinet next month. Currently, women who lose a pregnancy after 23 weeks can avail of support under the maternity benefit. Chairperson of the Miscarriage Association of Ireland, Jennifer Duggan, says partners are often forgotten about.
11: What we'd be hoping for would that it would include both partners. So like that, a lot of the time when there is a loss or a miscarriage in the family, the priority obviously is the woman. But people sometimes forget that the dad or the partner has also lost their baby. So I think that needs to be looked at as well. And I suppose just to make sure that it's available to everybody. So to reduce as many barriers to getting the leave as possible.
10: There are glimmers of hope in Venezuela, where a baby and an 11-year-old boy have been pulled from rubble alive 4 days after the devastating earthquakes. More than 50,000 people are still missing, with 1,400 now known to have died. The United Nations says a total of 1,500 individual pieces of infrastructure were damaged. Some rescue teams have heavy-duty machinery, search dogs and satellites, while others don't have anything. This worker helped to get the boy out from the rubble.
12: He's good. He's just need a little time to be okay. He drinks water and he's talking. Mm-hmm. He's talking very well.
10: 11 people have been killed after a skydiving plane crashed onto a road in northeast France. It came down close to a supermarket near the city of Nancy earlier. 5 students, 5 instructors and the pilot were on board. Police say the area is completely locked down with emergency services on the scene. There's renewed focus on the price of oil amid growing tensions between the US and Iran. It's after another round of tit-for-tat exchanges in the Gulf. The latest instance saw the US hit 10 military targets in Iran, while the Iranians targeted US bases in Kuwait and Bahrain. Sky's Adam Parsons is in Jerusalem. He says

0: Both sides want to demonstrate their power in the Strait of Hormuz.
1: And having seen the price of oil, which is so crucial for the global economy, decline markedly in the past couple of weeks, I think there'll be a lot of people who wonder whether come Monday it will rise again. It's no coincidence, frankly, that these things often happen at the weekend when markets are closed.
0: And the government is being urged to provide a grant for household cooling systems. Following the recent high temperatures, Fine Gael TD Naoise O'Muirí is pushing for cooling pumps to be added to the Sustainable Energy Authority's available grants. Currently, the SEAI only provides a grant for heat pumps if the cooling function is disabled. Deputy O'Muirí says increased support is needed as heat waves become more frequent and intense.
2: To be fair, the government are investing a lot in retrofitting, in, you know, supporting heat pumps and supporting solar installations, but blasts of warm weather will be with us to stay on account of climate change, and we just need to be prepared for that. So let's consider those cooling functions within heat pumps as part of the package for the future.
0: And that's your news update at 4 minutes past four.
3: And in sport, for the first time since 1957, Louth will contest an All-Ireland football semi-final. The Wee County have beaten Monaghan 27 points to 218. They had to fight hard most of the game after Oisin McGorman was dismissed for a shoulder charge after just 7 minutes. Samuel Roy chipped in with 5 points. Just underway is the last of this weekend's quarter-finals as Dublin lock horns with Galway. Cork are looking for their third win in as many games as they're in action against Waterford at the moment in the All-Ireland Camogie Championship. Amy Leaf and the net after 3 minutes as Cork led 1-3 to 4 points. Galway are leading Tipperary 1-4 to 4 points in the other match. Kiva Kelly raising a green flag for the tribeswomen. In soccer, history will be made at the World Cup this evening as either South Africa or co-host Canada will reach the last 16 for the first time. Canada head into the round of 32 tie as favourites after winning two of their three group games. South Africa secured their place in the knockout stages with a decisive win over South Korea. The winners will face either the Netherlands or Morocco in the last 16, and kickoff in LA is at 8 o'clock. In cricket, Ireland set India a chase of 155 for victory in their second T20 international match in Stormont. The home side finished their innings 154 for the loss of 8 wickets and have had a brilliant start to their fielding a short time ago. India were just 35 for the loss of 4. And in motorsport, George Russell is back in the Formula 1 title race after claiming victory at the Austrian Grand Prix. The Mercedes driver converted pole position into his first win since the opening race of the season, finishing ahead of Max Verstappen, with championship leader Kimi Antonelli taking third. Russell's victory cuts Antonelli's lead at the top of the standings to just 40 points. And that's your latest news and sports update. I'm Daniel Pitcher. The time is coming up to 6 minutes past four.
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7: Sunny spells and scattered showers this afternoon with top temperatures of up to 20 degrees.
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0: Sunshine 106.8, Dublin's easy place to relax. Hope you're enjoying the music this afternoon. This is Sunday Stress Busters. Hard to believe it's the last Sunday of the month too. Another couple of days and we'll be into July. You're just flying by and hopefully it's a very good one for you. And hopefully you're enjoying your weekend too. So nice to have the pleasure of your company. I'm Carol Dooley here to keep that weekend vibe going for you and hopefully too give you a little recharge for the coming week. Stay with me for Paul Young, Berlin and more. They're all on the way.
1: 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The clock is ticking. 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

0: Show 106.8 Dublin's Easy Play Stereolac. Sunday, the 28th of June, and if you're a mathematical type person, I have to admit, I certainly am not. But if you are, you'll know that today is a very special day because it represents the only day of the year where both the date and the month correspond numerically to the first two perfect numbers, 6 and 28. And apparently, for most of human history, only a handful of perfect numbers were known. And even today, we know only of 51 perfect numbers in total. What actually makes a perfect number? I'm not quite sure. As I said, maths now wouldn't be my thing. But one thing I do know is that the next perfect number doesn't occur until 496. And you won't find the fourth until you get all the way up to 8,128, which means if you follow the calendar, June 28th, 496 was the first perfect day in history. And the next one won't come until June the 28th, 8128. I think it's all got to do with something about factoring numbers, which means you can express them as two whole numbers multiplied together. But as I said, I'm actually going to stop myself going down that road because I'm only going to tie myself up in knots. Anyway, today is a very special day and I hope you enjoy it, whether you're into maths or not. And Carol Dilly, stay with me. We'll continue with the music very shortly. Mariah Carey and more next.
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Where's the day gone? Almost 5 o'clock already. Hopefully, though, you're having a really, really happy, peaceful and joyous Sunday. And it's my pleasure to be here sharing it with you too. This is Sunday Stress Busters, and stay with me. We'll continue after the 5 o'clock news with Juice Newton, Jerry Fish and the Mudbug Club, Michael McDonald, Patti LaBelle and so much more.

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8: 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At 5, good evening, I'm Tina Gates. A state apology will be made to the victims of paedophile Bill Keneally next month. Justice Minister Jim O'Callaghan has confirmed an official apology will be made on July 14th. Keneally died last week while serving an almost 19-year prison sentence for sexually abusing young boys in Waterford from the 1970s to the 1990s. Earlier this month, a commission of investigation found a number of state agencies had not properly responded to or investigated his crimes. Police in the north say a person remains in custody following a suspicious death in West Belfast yesterday. Officers remain at the scene in the Helenswood Court area of Dunmurry today. A person was found dead yesterday with a post-mortem examine of their body due to take place. The PSNI says more details will be issued once available. Campaigners are calling for the proposed miscarriage leave to include both parents. Draft legislation, which would give 5 days of paid leave to women who suffer a miscarriage before 23 weeks of pregnancy, is set to be brought before Cabinet next month. Currently, women who lose a pregnancy after 23 weeks can avail of support under the maternity benefit. Chairperson of the Miscarriage Association of Ireland, Jennifer Duggan, says partners are often forgotten about.
9: What we'd be hoping for would that it would include both partners. So like that, a lot of the time when there is a loss or a miscarriage in the family, the priority obviously is the woman, but people sometimes forget that the dad or the partner has also lost their baby. So I think that needs to be looked at as well. And I suppose just to make sure that it's available to everybody, so to reduce as many barriers to getting the leave as possible.
8: There are glimmers of hope in Venezuela, where a baby and an 11-year-old boy have been pulled from rubble alive 4 days after devastating earthquakes on Wednesday. More than 50,000 people are still missing and 1,400 others are now known to have died. The United Nations says a total of 1,500 individual pieces of infrastructure were damaged. Some rescue teams have heavy-duty machinery, search dogs and satellites, while others don't have anything. This worker helped get the boy out from the rubble.
10: He's good. He just needs a little time to be okay. He drinks water and he's talking. He's talking very well.
8: 11 people have been killed after a skydiving plane crashed into a road in northeast France. It came down close to a supermarket near the city of Nancy. 5 students, 5 instructors and the pilot were on board. Police say the area is completely locked down with emergency services at the scene. There is renewed focus on the price of oil amid growing tensions between the US and Iran. It's after another round of tit-for-tat exchanges in the Gulf. The latest incidents saw the US hit 10 military targets in Iran, while the Iranians targeted US bases in Kuwait and Bahrain. Sky's Adam Parsons is in Jerusalem. He says both sides want to demonstrate their power in the Strait of Hormuz.
11: And having seen the price of oil, which is so crucial for the global economy, decline markedly in the past couple of weeks, I think there'll be a lot of people who wonder whether come Monday it will rise again. It's no coincidence, frankly, that these things often happen at the weekend when markets are closed.
8: The government is being urged to provide grants for household cooling systems. Following the recent high temperatures, Fine Gael TD Naoise Muire is pushing for cooling pumps to be added to the system.

0: Sustainable Energy Authority's available grants. Currently, the SEAI only provides a grant for heating pumps if the cooling function's disabled. Deputy O'Murray says increased support is needed.
1: To be fair, the government are investing a lot in retrofitting, in, you know, supporting heat pumps and supporting solar installations, but blasts of warm weather will be with us to stay on account of climate change, and we just need to be prepared for that. So let's consider those cooling functions within heat pumps as part of the package for the future.
0: And that's your latest news update at 4 minutes past five.
2: And in sport, it's into the second half at Croke Park, where Dublin and Galway are attempting to book their place in the semi-finals of the All-Ireland Football Championship. It was Dublin leading 14 points to 13. For the first time since 1957, meanwhile, Louth will contest a semi-final. The wee county beat Monaghan 27 points to 218, battling hard for most of the game after Oisín McGorman was dismissed for a late shoulder charge after just 7 minutes. Cork were looking to for their third straight win in as many games as they're in action against Waterford at the moment in the All-Ireland Camogie Championship. Amy Lee found the net after just 3 minutes as Cork led 111 to 10 points in the second half. Galway had a commanding 314 to 13 point lead over Tipperary. In soccer, the World Cup knockout stages get underway tonight with South Africa taking on co-host Canada for a place in the last 16. Both nations have reached the stage of the tournament for the first time. Kick-off tonight in LA is at 8 o'clock. In cricket, rain once again stopped play in the second match of the T20 International Series between Ireland and India in Belfast. The Irish were restricted to 154 for 7 in their innings. India, chasing 155 for the win, got off to a bad start with a bat, and when play got back underway, the tourists were 65 for the loss of 4 wickets. In motorsport, George Russell is back in the Formula One title race after claiming victory in the Austrian Grand Prix. The Mercedes driver converted pole position into his first win since the opening race of the season, finishing ahead of Max Verstappen, with championship leader Kimi Antonelli taking third. And in racing, there was victory for Aidan O'Brien in this afternoon's Dubai Duty Free Irish Derby at the Curra. Benvenuto Cellini was the favourite. He came home the winner. It was a 1-2-3 though for trainer O'Brien, with Christmas Day coming home second and Pierre Bonnard in third. That's your latest news and sports update. I'm Daniel Pitcher at 6 minutes past five.
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7: Continuing breezy with sunny spells and scattered showers. Current temperatures of up to 19 degrees.
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0: Just, I know I've said this before, but really, genuinely, two incredible voices. In fact, two of the finest voices on the planet today. And what a collaboration to Michael McDonald and Patti LaBelle. Sunshine 106.8, Dublin's easy place to relax. This is Sunday Stress Busters. How are you? Hope you're well. Hope you're enjoying the music too. And hopefully you're relaxing right now, taking time out to, well, just recharge yourself and de-stress. And if you're not quite there yet, maybe you're working through the afternoon. Hopefully it won't be too long until you're able to do that. Whatever's going on, we're always here to provide the perfect musical backdrop, and we'll continue very shortly. Alison Moyer, The Commodores, and more on the way.
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0: Well, certainly it's going to be one of the concert highlights of the year. Alison Moyet performing at 3 Olympia on Monday, November the 2nd, featuring songs exclusively from her Yazoo catalogue alongside select tracks from her solo albums as well, including The Minutes and Other. And I think that's going to be absolutely a memorable, in fact, I have no doubt it's going to be a memorable night. And if you have tickets, I have no doubt you're very much looking forward to it, as you should be. Be here before you know it. It's Sunshine 106.8, Dublin's easy place to relax. This is Sunday Stress Busters. I'm Carol Dooley. Thanks for your company this late afternoon, early evening. We'll continue with the Bangles, Crystal Gale and more before six.
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Crystal Gale, Sunshine 106.8, Dublin's easy place to relax. I'm Carol Dooley. If you just joined me, well, hello, how are you? Hope you're enjoying the weekend. And you know what? The weekend is so not done yet. We're not even going to think about the coming week. Suffice to say, I hope the music this afternoon is, giving you a lovely recharge for the coming week. And if you have just joined me, you stay right there because we're not done with Sunday Stress Busters yet. So easing you into your early evening with Alexandra O'Neill, Billy Joel, Elvis and so much more. Stay right there with me. They're all to come after the 6 o'clock news.

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2: 106.8. At 6, good evening, I'm Tina Gates. A state apology will be made to the victims of Bill Keneally next month. The confirmation comes just over a week after the convicted paedophile's death. Ellen Butler reports.
3: Before his death at the age of 75, former basketball coach Bill Keneally had been serving an almost 19-year sentence at the Midlands prison for sexually abusing young boys in Waterford between the 1970s and the 1990s. Earlier this month, a commission of investigation found a number of state agencies had not properly responded to or investigated complaints regarding Keneally. It also described the Garda response as a clear and serious dereliction of duty, even by the standards of the time, prompting survivors to call for a state apology. Today, those calls have been answered. Justice Minister Jim O'Callaghan has confirmed an official state apology will be made to the victims on Tuesday, the 14th of July, which is hoped will bring some comfort to those affected by Keneally's crimes.
2: A cyclist who was seriously injured in a collision with a car in County Kilkenny on Wednesday evening has died in hospital. The man in his 30s was injured on the Tullerone Road at Loch McCask and was initially taken to St Luke's Hospital before being transferred to Beaumont Hospital in Dublin, where he died yesterday. Gardaí are continuing to investigate and are appealing for witnesses or dashcam footage from the area between 5 p.m. and 6 p.m. on Wednesday. Campaigners are vowing to continue their fight to stop a housing development at the former Bessborough Mother and Baby Home in Cork. More than 250 people attended a vigil there this afternoon to remember the 923 children who died while resident at the home between 1922 and 1998, and the 31 women who died at the institution or in hospital having been a resident there. Survivors say they're prepared to take direct action if plans for 140 apartments go ahead, arguing the site should be preserved for investigation and remembrance. The development has planning permission, but appeals against the decision are due to be decided next month. Aid agencies say hospitals in Venezuela remain under severe pressure as they continue to treat people injured in this week's devastating earthquakes. Médecins Sans Frontières says it's supplying medicines, antibiotics, pain relief and wound dressings to hospitals while working with health authorities to identify further needs. MSF's country coordinator in Venezuela, Andrea Spayet, says the humanitarian response is only beginning.
4: We will have another movement today to La Guaira, to the naval hospital there. We will support here in Caracas level another donation for the military hospital. We also support a grassroots organization, which is the Blue Cascos Azules. So we continue with this, supporting the actors on the ground.
2: Tension remains high in the Middle East after the US and Iran traded fire over access to the Strait of Hormuz. Donald Trump's warned if there are repeated breaches of the ceasefire between the two countries, Iran will no longer exist. Gulf states have condemned Iranian attacks on Kuwait and Bahrain. Sky's Adam Barson says each side wants to appear to be on the front foot.
5: Remember, there is a memorandum of understanding between the US and Iran, but then what we've seen is this pattern where effectively neither side wants to be seen to not be on the front foot.
2: 11 people have been killed after a skydiving plane crashed onto a road in northeast France. It came down close to a supermarket near the city of Nancy, with 5 students, 5 instructors and the pilot on board. And 4 people have been arrested on suspicion of murder and arson after a man's body was found in a burnt-out house on the Isle of Wight off the southeast coast of England. Emergency services were called to the seaside town of Cowes in the early hours of Friday morning. And that's your latest news update at 4 minutes past 6.
6: And in sport, Dublin had an inspired final 10 minutes to help them into the semi-finals of the All-Ireland Football Championship.

0: Championship. They had to rally from behind against Galway to win 125-121 at Croke Park. A late penalty from Con O'Callaghan helped Ger Brennan's side pull away from the Tribesmen. Meanwhile, for the first time since 1957, Louth will contest a semi-final. The Wee County beat Monaghan 27 points to 218 earlier. Cork have had their third win in as many games in the All-Ireland Camogie Championship, winning 113 to 10 points in Parky Rin, while Galway have beaten Tipperary 317 to 15 points. Cork and Galway both progressed to the semi-finals. The World Cup knockout stages get underway tonight, with South Africa taking on the co-host Canada for a place in the last 16. Both nations reaching this stage of the tournament for the first time. Kick-off in LA tonight is at 8 o'clock. In cricket, Ireland have created more history by beating India for the second time in a week. It was a tight finish at Stormont with a one-run victory for the hosts, who had never beaten India up until Friday and now have a T20 series win over the tourists. Ireland had finished 154 for 8. India could only manage 153 for 9. George Russell is back in the Formula 1 title race after claiming victory at the Austrian Grand Prix. The Mercedes driver converted pole position into his first win since taking the opening race of the season, finishing ahead of Max Verstappen, with championship leader Kimi Antonelli taking third. Russell's victory cuts Antonelli's lead at the top of the standings to 40 points. And there was victory for Aidan O'Brien in this afternoon's Dubai duty-free Irish Derby at the Curra. Benvenuto Cellini was the favourite and came home the winner there. It was a 1-2-3 for trainer O'Brien, with Christmas Day coming home in second and Pierre Bonnaire in third. And that's your latest news and sports update. I'm Daniel Pitcher. The time is coming up to 6 minutes past six.
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1: 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And then you finally come on in the 51st minute. 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The Electric Ireland GAA Minor Championships. This is major.
3: Dublin's weather on Sunshine 106.8.
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5: Dry with clear spells this evening. Lowest overnight temperatures are between 9 and 12 degrees.
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0: Always such a joy to play Elvis for you. Sunshine 106.8, Dublin's easy place to relax. Hope you're enjoying the music this evening. I'm certainly enjoying playing it for you. Well, I always do. This is Sunday Stress Busters. I'm Carol Dooley. Thanks for your company. And we are not done yet. So stay right there with me now as we'll continue to ease you into your early Sunday evening with Fat Larry's Band, Roxette and more on the way.
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4: Did you pass through the M50 toll yesterday? 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

0: beautiful sad sunshine, 106.8 Dublin's easy place to relax. I'm Carol Dooley. This is Sunday Stress Busters, and just a heads up that after 7 o'clock this evening in this week's edition of the Sunday Show with our resident and multi-award winning travel journalist Ed Finn, well actually we're not going too far away from where I am right now, putting the spotlight on Ireland's oldest and highest ranked university. Ed Finn will be coming to us from Trinity College. That's the Sunday Show after the 7 o'clock news. But stay with me as we'll continue with the music in the meantime with Joe Cocker, Diana Ross and more next.
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2: Dublin Zoo was opened in 1831 by the then Royal Zoological Society of Ireland, which had been founded the previous year. The animals were supplied by its counterpart in the UK, London Zoo. The zoo is located in the Phoenix Park in the heart of Dublin. Like other zoos of its time, its purpose was to show as many different kinds of animals as possible to people who had never seen anything like it before. In 1838, to celebrate Queen Victoria's coronation, the zoo held an open day where 20,000 people visited. This is still the record for the highest number of visitors in one day. Getting in and out of Phoenix Park became quite difficult during the Easter Rising as the meat ran out. In order to keep the lions and tigers fed, some of the other animals in the zoo were killed. During World War II, the popularity of the zoo soared despite the difficulty in replacing animals who died. The public donated food for the animals, and after the war, when fuel was still difficult to acquire, trees were chopped down to heat the houses. Today, Dublin Zoo is a major tourist attraction which attracts thousands of visitors every year. It's now the home of over 400 different species of animals on a 28-hectare park of gardens and lakes. For Dublin Sunshine 106.8, I'm Andrea Hayes.
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Sunshine 106.8, Dublin's easy place to relax. And that wraps up this week's edition of Sunday Stress Busters. I'm Carol Dooley. Thank you for your company. I hope you'll join me again tomorrow afternoon back from 2 for this evening. Stay right there with us. The best music you will hear anywhere on a Sunday night after 8 o'clock with Sunshine Swing and our Tom Cole Jr. And ahead of that, well, it's globally renowned for its academic excellence, historic architecture, and of course is the home of the 9th century Book of Kells. But there is so much more to Trinity College, as you're about to find out with our multi-award-winning travel journalist, Ed Finn. 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

Hi, I'm Megan Scully, and this is Crack August Kuehl on Sunshine 106.8. Imi meha mila niged ochto kuig formos an chéad album einer o Sting, The Dream of the Blue Turtles. Get shocked or hocht. Formos Darkness on the Edge of Town o Bruce Springsteen. On his album, it's Strivlina, Marvi Dispod, Le Priv Bonistor, Mike Appel.

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0: 7. Good evening, I'm Tina Gates. A state apology will be made to the victims of Bill Keneally next month. The confirmation comes just over a week after the convicted paedophile's death. Ellen Butler reports.
1: Before his death at the age of 75, former basketball coach Bill Keneally had been serving an almost 19-year sentence at the Midlands prison for sexually abusing young boys in Waterford between the 1970s and the 1990s. Earlier this month, a commission of investigation found a number of state agencies had not properly responded to or investigated complaints regarding Keneally. It also described the Garda response as a clear and serious dereliction of duty, even by the standards of the time, prompting survivors to call for a state apology. Today, those calls have been answered. Justice Minister Jim O'Callaghan has confirmed an official state apology will be made to the victims on Tuesday, the 14th of July, which is hoped will bring some comfort to those affected by Keneally's crimes.
0: A cyclist who was seriously injured in a collision with a car in County Kilkenny on Wednesday evening has died in hospital. The man in his 30s was injured on the Tullerone Road at Loch McCask and was initially taken to St Luke's Hospital before being transferred to Beaumont Hospital in Dublin, where he died yesterday. Gardaí are continuing to investigate and are appealing for witnesses or dash cam footage from the area between 5 and 6 o'clock on Wednesday evening. Campaigners are vowing to continue their fight to stop a housing development at the former Bessborough mother and baby home in Cork. More than 250 people attended a vigil there this afternoon to remember the 923 children who died while resident at the home between 1922 and 1998 and the 31 women who died at the institution or in hospital after being a resident there. Survivors say they're prepared to take direct action if plans for 140 apartments go ahead, arguing the site should be preserved for investigation and remembrance. The development has planning permission, but appeals against that decision are due to be decided next month. Aid agencies say hospitals in Venezuela remain under severe pressure as they continue to treat people injured in this week's devastating earthquakes there. Médecins Sans Frontières says it's supplying medicines, antibiotics, pain relief and wound dressings to hospitals while working with health authorities to identify further needs. MSF's country coordinator in Venezuela, Andrea Spait, says the humanitarian response is only beginning.
2: We will have another movement today to La Guaira, to the naval hospital there. We will support here in Caracas level another donation for the military hospital. We also support a grassroots organization, which is the Blue Cascos Azules. So we continue with this, supporting the actors on the ground.
0: Tension remains high in the Middle East after the US and Iran traded fire over access to the Strait of Hormuz. Donald Trump's warned if there are repeated breaches of the ceasefire between the two countries, Iran will no longer exist. Gulf states have condemned Iranian attacks on Kuwait and Bahrain. Sky's Adam Parsons says each side wants to appear to be on the front foot.
3: Remember, there is a memorandum of understanding between the US and Iran. But then what we've seen is this pattern where effectively, neither side wants to be seen to not be on the front foot.
0: France's transport minister has described a skydiver's plane crash in Nancy as a terrible tragedy. All 11 people on board were killed, including the pilot, instructors and students, some of whom had been bought the experience as a gift. Yves Seguy, the area's top local official, speaking with an interpreter, said residents nearby heard a big boom as the plane came down.
4: Although this was a normal activity for a skydiving club, the aircraft, which was carrying 11 people, crashed suddenly in the immediate vicinity of the airfield. There are 11 victims at this stage and no bystanders have been injured.
0: And that's your latest news update at 4 minutes past seven.
5: And in sport, Louth will face Mayo and Dublin will lock horns with Kerry in the All-Ireland Football Championship semi-finals. The Wee County booked their place this afternoon with a 27 points to 218 win over Monaghan. They had to play most of that game, a man down following an early red card for Oisín McGorman. Dublin, meanwhile, came from behind to see off Galway 125 to 121. Con O'Callaghan's penalty in the last 10 minutes proved crucial for Ger Brennan's side. The semi-finals will take place on the 11th and 12th of July. Galway and Cork are straight through to the All-Ireland Senior Camogie Championship semi-finals after home wins this afternoon. Defending champions Galway ease past Tipperary 317 to 15 points. Cork completed a perfect group campaign with a 113 to 10 points victory over

0: Waterford. Tipperary and Waterford will now go into next week's quarterfinals at Croke Park, where they'll face either Kilkenny or Clare. In soccer, the World Cup knockout stages get underway tonight, with South Africa taking on the co-host Canada for a place in the last 16. Both nations have reached this stage of the tournament for the first time. Kick-off tonight in LA is at 8 o'clock. In cricket, Ireland have created more history by beating India for the second time in a week. It was a tight finish at Stormont, a one-run victory for the hosts, who had never beaten India up until Friday and now have a T20 series win over the tourists. Ireland have finished 154 for 8. India could only manage 153 for 9 in response. And in racing, Benvenuto Cellini bounced back from his Epsom disappointment to win the Irish Derby at the Curragh this afternoon. Ryan Moore guided the Aidan O'Brien train favourite to victory following a length and three quarters clear of stablemate Christmas Day, and Pierre Bonnard completing a Ballydoyle 1-2-3 finish. The success was O'Brien's 18th Irish Derby triumph. That's your latest news and sports update. I'm Daniel Pitcher at 6 minutes past seven.
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3: Tonight will be dry with clear spells. Lowest overnight temperatures are between 9 and 12 degrees.
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0: and you're very welcome to this evening's Sunday show. Tonight, we're coming to you from one of Ireland's most iconic institutions, a place of learning, culture, history, and inspiration that has stood at the heart of Dublin for more than four centuries. 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
1: Thank you so much for having me, Ed, and it's wonderful to have you back with us again in Trinity for another little stay tonight, and you're going on the tour tomorrow.
0: Yes, I mean, isn't it just great? I mean, I know that I think it becomes the biggest, is it hotel in Dublin or in Ireland? All the students leave, of course, and you transform this into really lovely accommodation. And yes, I'm delighted to be staying here this evening. And the room is very, it's very posh now. It's like, it's not, the students here are looked after very well. So
1: You're staying here this evening. And you're spot on. In summer months, we have almost 900 bedrooms here across the end of May, June, July and August. And you're staying in the Rubrics, which is in fact one of the oldest buildings in Trinity.
0: I know. And the location for normal people, I believe, right?
1: Exactly.
0: And I don't know why I'm in it.
1: You need to look out for the ghosts of Marianne and Connell this evening.
0: Yeah, I know. They'd be running away. They'd be terrified. But I was wondering when I was here last year, of course, you know, when I saw the building and everything, I recognized that. And of course, yeah, and it's a big, loads of people, of course, come. Sally Rooney's, they love it.
1: Exactly.
0: Visit,
1: well, a few months back was the 5-year anniversary, believe it or not, of when Normal People came out. And it is quite an iconic filming location. Many people around the world, of course, watched that show and followed it. You know, it was kind of at COVID at the time when it came back.
0: Yeah.
1: But they recognize the building when they come to Trinity because it is so kind of iconic with its red brick and it's right just off our front square here behind the bell tower. But many people are kind of, I think, hoping to get a little glimpse of Paul Mescal. So I think that's really why they're passing by that building.
0: Yeah, I heard he drops in regularly. So, I think for actors, this place, of course, would hold great fascination. And, they feel very at home here. Trinity College, of course, it's recognised around the world, Dervla. I mean, it has just captured people's imaginations massively. Why do you think that is?
1: Yeah, I mean, we're so lucky to be here. And thank goodness the day that you're here, it is a sunny day here in Dublin. But Trinity looks beautiful at any seasons, you know, and you've often been here in kind of autumn and winter as well, where the campus comes to life. I mean, first and foremost, Trinity is, of course, a university. So it's a place of learning and research and innovation. But also, it's one of Ireland's biggest cultural attractions because we're home to the Book of Kells. But the campus itself, it's so historic. There's so much heritage to it. It's so picturesque. I mean, whatever the weather, it is a spectacular place to come. So I think that's what really captures everyone's imaginations once they come in. They just find it so magical.
0: Yeah, no, absolutely. And I mean, that's the thing about it as well, isn't it? I mean, it has just captured the imagination. I mean, I heard from a friend of mine, that she lives in Japan, that it's a big thing in Japan now to come and stay in Trinity College. And I saw loads of Japanese people over the weekend, and they are loving it. Of course, when they get a trend going, you know,
1: yes,
0: it's great
1: well,
0: for
1: this
0: business.
1: Is it. We've just had the cherry blossom season complete in our rose garden and down by College Park. So that's always kind of a big hit. But you probably even heard in Front Square today, you know, we're obviously in the midst of June now, it's our peak summer season. But you hear accents, you hear languages, you hear voices from all over the world. And we're very lucky because we've always had our Trinity Trails guided walking tours. So they're the official walking tours of Trinity. Since we've launched those, they've been in English only. But actually, just a few weeks ago, we've launched those now in 4 mainland European languages for that very reason, because we
0: and
1: have a lot of
0: visitors.
1: And isn't
0: that great with the EU presidency year that we have in it as well?
1: Exactly right.
0: Yeah.
1: Yes, we're going to be hosting that. We also had Mark Carney here at the weekend visiting from Canada. So all kinds of international visitors coming over to us, along with, of course, you know, our Dubliners, our locals and domestic audience who'll be up over the summertime. But we now have our language tours available in French, German, Spanish and Italian. So 5 different languages available. You'll hear out and about in your travels over the next few hours.
0: Well, fantastico and muy bien. Yeah, absolutely. Amazing. Trinity, of course, I mean, it was recently named as well Europe's leading academic tourist attraction. And I mean, isn't that amazing? It is almost quintessentially Irish, because I suppose we have such a tradition of education here. It's like so important to us. Isn't that amazing? And to combine it with tourism is really putting us up there, I think, you know, on the global stage.
1: Yeah, and we were thrilled with this. I mean, really, really over the moon. For those exact reasons you've just mentioned, the fact that it's academic and tourist attraction combined. And look, it's really testament to our teams that we have here. We have our wonderful tour guides. All of our tour guides are students. They're all Trinity students who are employed here then for over the summer months or outside their study time. So real kind of credit to them.
0: And what is it now? I think the tours, is it 17 euro or something?
1: Exactly right. 17 euro, and we have 30.
0: It's best price for any tour you get.
1: I know, fabulous. And because you know, it's their university, they study here. Some of them actually live here as well. They know it so well. So they share those little anecdotes and it's all very personal and you're being led around by, I guess, you know, the people who live and breathe here as well.
0: Oh yeah, no, I mean, I've done a few of them with the different students and I mean, they are fantastic. It's like kind of theatre when you're walking around, you know, course the passion, because, you know, they're here and it's wonderful that the students do them and they know all the information, like they have it at their fingertips.
1: They know all the little insider tips and tricks and the secrets.
0: Yeah, and I mean, that's why I'd always say to Irish people, like, come in and do the tour here with the students, because you just, I mean, it's amazing the things that you learn about your own city and about Trinity.
1: Yeah.
0: And I think everybody in Ireland should be in doing it. For 17 euros, it's great value altogether. Now, the Book of Kells, of course, huge. It remains one of Ireland's most treasured cultural artefacts. It's fascinated people all over the world. It's incredible, isn't it? The Book of Kells, just how many people come here to see it.
1: Yeah, I mean, we have over 1 million visitors a year who come to see the book. And the book is in the old library as well. And the old library is also home to the long room. So the long room, for those who may not have ever been there before, would be considered one of the most beautiful libraries in the world. And we're very biased, of course, but it really does take your breath away when you go into it. There's also other really incredible artifacts within the library that I think people don't know. So then they're really kind of surprised and delighted. So we have the Brian Boru harp in it, which is the emblem of Ireland, Ireland's oldest harp. We have the proclamation of Ireland within it as well. And then we also have Gaia, which is a large-scale sculpture of the world. So it's not just the Book of Kells you see within the old library. You see many other things during your visit. But I love watching visitors as they come up the stairs. So they've just been to see the treasure, so the Book of Kells itself. They've seen the pages on display. They've seen the artwork and, you know, the beautiful calligraphy and text in it. And then they're never certain if the long room is part of that experience. So they go up the stairs and they come to the entrance of the long room. And I see it immediately when they're in their faces, you know, most people, their jaws drop. And I always find that really special, because that's the little kind of, I guess the surprise moment that they have after seeing the Book of Kells, just to add to their experience.
0: Yeah, but of course, there's loads of other hidden gems here as well.
1: Yeah, exactly. I mean, we have a 47-acre campus here in Trinity. So we're almost like our own little village, right in the heart of Dublin City. And it's a walled campus. So it's actually kind of like a little oasis in here. And because of all the green spaces, you know, again, you'll see in a day like today, people are sitting on the grass and they're relaxing and they're strolling through the cobblestone squares and the leafy gardens. We also have just put in now for summer as well, 2 little coffee trucks as well. And again, all being run by our students for the summer. So that's great kind of employment opportunities for them. So even for Dubliners, we'll say, who are on their lunch break or kind of, you know, in the evenings now when they're so long, just to stroll in here, grab a coffee, sit in the grass, read a book, just hang out. And then obviously, if you're an international visitor, you can make an entire day here, because you can go on a tour, you can have your coffee, you can go to the Book of Kells. And, you know, like you can also then stay here. I mean, we still have bedrooms available from 93 euro. We've got singles, we've got twins. We've got apartments. So, you know, if you're a group booker as well, you can stay here for a few nights. So I think that's really the thing that people always kind of blows their mind about. And it's like you're saying, aside from the Book of Kells, which most people would, you know, associate with Trinity or might know about, or as a child may have visited, they probably don't know about our guided walking tours and the fact that It's just 45 minutes. It's €17. You know, really, really easy and accessible. Waking up here in Trinity and you have the campus, especially in early morning, you know, if you're kind of an early riser, when you wake up and you hear the bird song from College Park and from the Rose Garden, and, you know, we were talking earlier about the walled element of campus, you know, it's so quiet and it's an oasis within here. There is something so amazing when you stay here on campus. I suppose the first thing I always say to people is, if you're out and about, say you're having your dinner, you're going for drinks and exploring the city, as you should be if you're here on a little city break, or even kind of domestically, you want to just have a little kind of night away, get out and about, discover the nighttime economy in Dublin, because there's amazing things happening all around us with our neighbours. And then when you come back to Trinity, so our gates all close at midnight. So if you come out, if you're Cinderella and you miss the bell and you come back afterwards, you have to knock on the big wooden door at Front Arch and you're allowed in.
2: Harry Potter.
1: It's very, very Harry Potter. You enter into Front Square. But it's so incredible. You have the whole place to yourself. And it's so
2: I remember last year.
1: It's amazing, isn't it? You're absolutely standing there looking up at the stars. And then I suppose the other side to it is when you wake up here in the morning. So if you're an early riser and you wake up, you can hear the bird song in the Rose Garden. You can hear kind of everything going on around College Park. But you forget that you're in the heart of the capital city. You think you're in the countryside. And then sure, you know, you can roll out of bed and head over to the Book of Kells, be the first one in.
0: 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And we'll be finding out why literature, theatre and storytelling remain at the heart of this remarkable institution. 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
2: 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The clock is ticking. 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

0: And you're very welcome back to the Sunday Show, coming to you this evening from Trinity College here in the centre of Dublin. Now, Dervla, tomorrow you have very kindly booked me on two of Trinity's newest visitor experiences.
1: Yes, absolutely. And I cannot wait to hear what you think about it tomorrow once you go on them both. So we have just launched two new offerings for the summer for visitors. So one is a literary walking tour. So we have our Trinity Trail signature tour at the moment. So a 45-minute walking tour of campus led by our student guides. And that signature tour, you see everything in Trinity over that. So it's kind of the classic stops. What our visitors have been asking us for is a literary focused one, because they're fascinated by, you know, as we were saying earlier, the kind of our greatest world writers and authors and literary figures who would have, you know, graced Trinity's cobblestones points.
0: You could have a lot of tourists doing We'll start with this one anyway.
1: We're lucky with the content on this one.
0: Yeah, absolutely.
1: So you start off, all our tours start at the Bell Tower, and, you know, a very easy point to find for everyone as you come into Front Square. You certainly can't miss it. And what you see on the literary walking tour is, kind of, I suppose, the buildings, the different environments, the different parts of Trinity that would have either shaped or influenced or kind of housed some of those thinkers. So I'll give an example. The very first stop is the Graduate Memorial Building, which is this really beautiful kind of Gothic building right off Front Square. And it is home to our philosophical society and our historical society, the Phil and the Hist, we call them, two huge debating societies who are there. And two of their very, very famous members were Oscar Wilde and Bram Stoker. And believe it or not, Oscar and Bram were actually very, very good friends in college. They were here at the same time. They were great buddies. They took part in many, many debates together. But an interesting little story now, I'm kind of giving away a bit of what you're going to hear in the tour tomorrow, but for everyone else, they'll enjoy this, is Bram and Oscar. So they were besties during their college days. And you know, there's no keeping up on WhatsApp or Instagram once you departed college. You essentially left each other's lives, never to be seen again, unless maybe you wrote a letter to each other. So Oscar, after Trinity, went off to Oxford. So he went off to the UK. And Oscar, during his college days, had a girlfriend called Florence Balcombe. So that was his girlfriend during his time here. So off he goes to Oxford, and he finds out via a newspaper article that none other than his previous best friend, Bram Stoker, has married his ex-girlfriend. And that was the end of the friendship after that. So we tell you all these kind of anecdotes on it. You see where Oscar Wilde lives. You see where Samuel Beckett lives. And I'll give you just one final anecdote on Samuel Beckett, because I definitely do not want to ruin your day tomorrow on it. But Samuel Beckett was a professor here also for a very short period of time. Now, actually, only in fact 6 months he was a professor here. He didn't really enjoy teaching. He preferred, you know, he was more kind of a loner in himself. He preferred being by himself rather than being with them. Teaching the students wasn't for him, let's just call it. But as a professor back then, you would receive the keys to college. So the whole of Trinity at that time was walled and gated. You couldn't just walk in. So you would use your set of keys to open the doors and walk through. Now, Samuel Beckett's dad used to come into Dublin. He would come in via what we would now call the Science Gallery Gate, which is basically the gate off Pierce Gate, so off Pierce Station. And he worked down off Grafton Street. So for Samuel Beckett's dad, a much easier and quicker shortcut for him to get to his job every day was to walk through Trinity, rather than going all the way around Pierce Street and all the way around Nassau Street. So Samuel Beckett gave him a set of keys, and then Samuel Beckett headed off to Paris. Samuel Beckett was long gone, but his dad every single day was going in and out. And our campus security team clocked this at a various different point. This man, this random man who was not a professor, he wasn't a student, he wasn't a staff member, using this set of keys. Now, you would think the normal thing would be to get in touch with Samuel Beckett and say, your dad can't use the keys.
0: Yeah.
1: We need to take these off you. Instead, they changed every single lock in Trinity. And that is a true story. So you will learn all this on your tours tomorrow.
0: So there was no conflict at all. It was just
1: no
0: like
1: non-confrontational. Yeah.
0: They weren't going to take on the dad of Samuel Beckett.
1: They're not
0: Beckett.
1: Taking on it. I think it was more Samuel Beckett they were taking on.
0: Yeah, I think that's a nice, that's a very kind of a Swiss almost solution, you know?
1: You'll hear many different tales tomorrow.
0: Amazing.
1: Yeah, you'll have a great time.
0: I thought you were going to say to me that Samuel Beckett, that he became a professor for 6 months so his dad could come through every day with the keys. But yeah, that's good. Amazing, isn't it?
1: It's great. There's great stories. Yeah. And we're so lucky with the literary authors here as well.
0: But it'd be great to see all that. And imagine the keys. Like, wow, it's again, Harry Potter stuff. Isn't
1: exactly
0: it? Amazing.
1: Right. So and you're going on your tour firstly. And then our second offering that we've just launched for summer is then the Oscar Wilde Theatre Show. So these are currently a combo ticket. You go on both at the moment. You do the literary tour first and then your tour guide will drop you over to the Oscar Wilde show. And that's on in our Samuel Beckett Theatre. So we are so lucky. We have this stunning building on campus called the Samuel Beckett, named, of course, after Beckett himself, in a Cran Oak style kind of historical building on campus. And it's home to our School of Creative Studies, Sam's our School of Creative Arts. So what you'll see there and experience again over kind of about an hour is the kind of the retelling of Wilde's life, which was, of course, scandalous and brilliant and triumphant. And, you know, he was a genius, but also quite controversial. So it's a full journey, we'll call it, from kind of his dazzling celebrity to then his, you know, his devastating downfall. And it's told from the point of view of his best friend, Robbie Ross, and all the various characters, you know, some famous, some not famous, all come in and out of his life over that 60 minutes.
0: Brilliant. That'll be so good. And I mean, it's only, how long is it? What's the duration of it?
1: Yeah, 60 minutes.
0: What I love about, you see, what you've figured out here is you've the Goldilocks place, you know, the way they talk about Goldilocks
1: the
0: planet.
1: The bite-sized
0: 45-minute tour is, it's painless and it's fabulous. Do you know what I mean?
1: Easy.
0: Because 3-hour walking tours tend to become quite laborious at the end when you go around European cities. So, I mean, that's great. And the literary tour then, of course, is
1: 45 minutes.
0: Isn't that great?
1: So it's quick and easy.
0: So you could do the two of those and the hour and a half. That appeals to a lot of people, me included, you know?
1: Yeah, and you know, only €39 for both of those combined. So again, we're kind of keeping things very accessible and very open. But the show itself, so it just opened last Wednesday. So we're just within our first week of it. And the show is only on for 6 weeks. So what I would say to everyone is get your seat or miss out on it, because it really is an experience not to be missed. And the Samuel Beckett Theatre is also, you know, the prior home to, we'll say, Andrew Scott. We were talking about Paul Mescal from The Lear earlier on today, Ruth Negga. You know, we also have some incredible, incredible actors who've crossed our way over the years as alumni.
0: I saw Andrew in a play in London a couple of years ago. Noel Coward's play. And it was unreal. I mean, it was just done in such an incredible way.
1: Yeah.
0: And when they, after the Oscar Wilde, years ago, I remember when I was in Paris, first or second tour, out to Père Lachaise, had to see where Oscar Wilde was buried.
1: Yeah.
0: So, you know, people probably, after they've enjoyed that hour, to let them know, he's in Père Lachaise in Paris if you want to go and pay homage.
1: And his original...
0: Edith Piaf, of course, is there as well.
1: And Père Lachaise has as many literary greats amongst many other people.
0: And that's where he is.
1: And you can see also here after the show, if you want to pop up to Botany Bay, which is just beside Front Square here, was actually Oscar Wilde's home here in Trinity. You can see his house and walk up to the beautiful ivy-covered historic building and sit on the steps. So that's a real kind of photo point in Trinity.
0: Yeah, but I think what's amazing, because I think a lot of people, I mean, I got, you know, city tours and sightseeing tours, they became quite, you know, over the years, they became quite samey. But what you seem to have done here and what I love, people want experiences and stories, isn't it, really? Because when you tell something through a story, and just the way you talked there now about Beckett's dad, you're engaged. You know, it's not just reeling off facts and figures, you know, and it's such a lovely way of doing it, isn't it?
1: This is it. Because I think there's been many, many stories told about all these literary greats, you know, whether it's by us or by anyone else. What we're trying to tell here are those kind of little hidden gems. So stories you may know, but a lot of stories you may never have heard. And they're those little, as you say, kind of the human stories, yeah, the human elements.
0: You'll be the belle of the ball at the dinner party with you, after the tour.
1: With all the little facts and figures.
0: Did you know?
1: Yeah. A pub quiz will win any pub quiz.
0: And just to go back to the Trinity Trails, of course, because that is so popular. Again, you were saying that that covers all, as you said, all the major attractions
1: Yeah. So our Trinity Trails is our signature. That's our classic. We have that going now about 4 years. And all the literary walking tour, the Oscar Wilde show, our classic Trinity Trails, all student led. So again, you know, really going back to giving them opportunities. But if you go on the Trinity Trails classic tour, you go on a full campus loop. So you'll start in Front Square, you'll see the exam hall, you end up actually in one of my favorite buildings on campus, which is the museum building. This stunning Byzantine ceiling, and you'll see all kinds of Irish Connemara marble, all different kinds of marble.
0: You'll think you're in Istanbul.
1: You can't believe your eyes with it. It's an absolutely fabulous place. And then you also walk through kind of what we call kind of the back of college. So you see like College Park, you walk down the Broadwalk, you see the Rose Garden. So on that tour, actually, you get an awful lot of other stops in as well. Kind of the highlights of Trinity's campus.
0: Yeah. Well, listen, folks, we're going to take another break now. And after the break, why Trinity College holds such a special place in the hearts of Irish people. Don't go away.

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0: And you're very welcome back to the Sunday Show, coming to you this evening from Trinity College here in the centre of Dublin. Deborah, there's some wonderful, exciting things happening here. I love a summer concert. And, I mean, you have a lot of exciting things happening.
1: We do. So exactly, we have our summer series, our Trinity summer series, opening here in 2 weeks. So this will be the 8th year that we've had the summer series concerts here. And they take place in College Park. So again, right in the centre of Dublin. They could not be more easy for anyone who kind of lives around the area or works around the area. It starts on Monday, the 29th of June, and then runs through to the following Sunday. So we open up on the Monday with James Arthur, and we close then with the Cooks on the following Sunday. Bit of nostalgia thrown in for people, if anyone remembers OMD, Orchestral Maneuvers in the Dark.
0: Wow, yeah. Amazing.
1: They're the Saturday headliners.
0: Brilliant.
1: We've Glenn Hansard, who, you know, I think loads of people have him in their heart and kind of hold all his songs so dear. Wet Leg, so kind of more contemporary, they're playing on the Wednesday night. Cian DeCrow, Cork, a Corkonian emerging artist as well.
0: Brilliant.
1: And then we have on the Tuesday night, Stephen Wilson Jr., an American kind of country and rock singer who's coming over. So a real varied lineup over the 7 nights, but they will be terrific concerts.
0: Yeah, but you get great. I mean, Amble, like you had Amble here last year, wasn't it? I mean, you were ahead of the posse there, because like that was people raved about that. I think it was only 12,000, wasn't it, or something? I can't remember.
1: So we have 4,999 audience goers.
0: Okay, I was slightly out there.
1: We have to keep it.
0: I thought I counted 12,000. That'll tell you.
1: The atmosphere felt.
0: Not
1: like
0: a
1: 12,
0: mathematician.
1: It felt very busy. No, I mean, they were amazing. And actually, it's funny, at the time, Trinity was their biggest concert that they had done to date. Can you believe that? Because then in December, just gone, I mean, they were selling out.
0: Oh, I know. I mean, people said it was one of the most magical things.
1: Stunning.
0: And of course, they're doing so well.
1: They're doing so well, and their music is so fabulous. But I think that's the really gorgeous thing about the summer series, because it is, you know, under that 5,000, it is so intimate. And wherever you are in College Park, you are really close to the stage. It's very easy to walk around. It's also, what I would say to people, and I certainly resonate with this, it is so lovely because it starts, gates open at 7. Usually the kind of the headliners come on between 8 and half 8, and then it finishes at 10:30, which is something I really appreciate.
0: Yes.
1: Especially if it's midweek.
0: Very civilized, yeah.
1: And it's very civilized. And then sure you're out of here at kind of latest quarter to 11:11 and on your way home. So I think it's something really gorgeous about that. You know, you're right in the city centre, and then you can, whether you're getting on the Dart or the Lewis or bus or however you're getting home.
0: Brilliant.
1: You're home in your bed then before midnight after having a great night out.
0: And for anybody out there, by the way, that wants late nights in Dublin, I want to mention there's a new Dublin at Dusk initiative, and the last Thursday of every month in Dublin, there's late opening everywhere.
1: And thank you for that little plug for ourselves. We are also part of that. And so we are open here in summer months until the end, to 8 p.m. So we're also supporting Dublin by Dusk.
0: Brilliant.
1: So if anyone is in on those, doing
0: that
1: entire
0: very nice
1: great
0: initiative.
1: Great idea. Experience. Sure, the nights are so long now. There's great light. You can come in to see the Book of Kells experience up until 8 p.m. as well, and have a little wander around. And talking of the summer series, if you are not from Dublin or you don't live locally, or you know what, even if you are from Dublin and you fancy a little night out and you don't want to go home, you want to make a night of it, you can stay here on campus after the concert. So imagine you go to the concert and you literally hop over into your bed.
0: Oh, I might be booking that as well now. Listen, because it's, I mean, I know for somebody who lives not too far from the centre of Dublin, it's just, it doesn't matter. You know, it's the building, it's the history.
1: Yeah.
0: You know, you're getting something very, very special, and that's what's fantastic. Now, when I lived in Cape Town for a few years, Dervla, I found out about cricket. I had no idea about cricket, and I kind of was forced into learning about it. You have a great cricket here as well. You have summer series here as well for people that like cricket, and it's gorgeous.
1: We do. So we have our cricket pitches here. We have our rugby here, which is also tremendous.
0: Yes,
1: so we've all our kind of our sports pitches. And Trinity Widespread has so many different sports teams with incredible talent.
0: Yeah, no, absolutely. Now, the Pavilion, an institution here that I fed myself in the Pavilion for quite a while when I came up to Dublin, I think, first. great food, great, really, really good classics, and very well priced. And it's a great place. And it's just, and you know, and you can sort of, it's lovely when you go to university towns like Salamanca, or, you know, around the world, you go to places where there's lots of students, and you get that here as well. But the Pav is fab, isn't it? I mean, it's an institute. Sit outside on the terrace over the cricket pitch there. Stunning. I mean, yeah, isn't this verdant green looking up at you?
1: I mean, you've hit the nail on the head. I do think it's an institution. I think it is one of the best little gems here in Trinity. I also do think in summer months...
0: Not Temple Bar prices, by the way. Just the not that there's anything wrong with Temple Bar. You're paying for the music. I know all that.
1: You definitely get a very well-priced pint down the Pav.
0: Yeah.
1: But also, the terrace. I think it's one of the best outdoor terraces
0: in
1: Dublin.
0: Yeah.
1: Huge outdoor terrace. The way the sun hits it, because it's really sheltered, the kind of the angle of it looking inwards onto to College Park, you get the sun there all evening. So I would highly recommend, again, whether you're a Dubliner or a local, or you're indeed an international visitor coming over, if you are in the Pav at 5 p.m, the sun hits that terrace. And, you know, we'll say particularly for an international visitor, sitting there, if you want to sample a glass of Guinness, there is no better spot. Or, you know, if you want to just pop in for a little drink or a G&T or whatnot, it is, what a spot.
0: I know. I think you must have stolen some of the barmen from Mulligan's on Poole Beg Street, which I always thought, James Joyce, do you remember, used to drink that we all...
1: But exactly.
0: It's quite good. It's very good in the Pav as well.
1: It is.
0: They have us down
1: very,
0: to... Yeah,
1: very,
0: they really
1: good,
0: do.
1: A very, very good point. And it's just a really lovely place to like whittle away an afternoon or evening. It's always busy, no matter what time of the kind of the year you're there. You'll have also, you know, you'll see, of course, our students there because they enjoy that after their day studying, or if it's in their summertime. And then you'll have, like at this time of the year, lots of visitors there. So it's a real vibe down there. And you can sit, if you're there by yourself, you want to bring down your newspaper and just relax and sit, you can do that. Or, of course, you can come in with your friends. So yeah, the Pav is a little treasure that we have here on campus.
0: Yeah, the one thing as well, I think, that just strikes you here when you walk around, and I mean, the accessibility, I mean, I feel, and I think a lot of people feel, whether you're from Cork or whatever part of Ireland, and you come and you're living here, you feel part of Trinity College. There's some, and because you can come in and you can be part of it, and I suppose it's that sort of interesting experience that you have, and it's a feeling that's there, isn't it? But people, they just embrace it, that you don't see in colleges in other parts of the world at all.
1: Yeah, I mean, we have here, and I suppose we have so many gates as well here. You can come in via...
0: It's like the English Market in Cork. Gates everywhere. You can get in at least three.
1: Pop in and pop out, traverse through.
0: Yeah.
1: I mean, we have many people, when we say kind of, you know, Dubliners or people who maybe are commuters, they'll come in off the Dart in the morning and they'll cross through campus to get off onto, you know, Dawson Street or Grafton Street to go through to their offices. And same in the evenings, you have people who come in here before they're meeting friends or going out for dinner and drinks. And that's one of the reasons also we've opened up the coffee trucks here this summer, because, you know, you might just be passing through here for kind of 10, 15 minutes, but you might want to just take a little pause and sit down. So sit in the grass or sit on the bench, have a little coffee and relax. So everyone is welcome into Trinity. We love having people pass through our gates.
0: But that's the nice thing about it. It is that when you come in, you're told it's like a little village, because you can eat here anywhere, anytime you want. You can go to, you can have any kind of food from lasagna to, you know, steak and chips, you know, you fish and chips, you have everything in the Pav, which is great. So you've all sorts of, you know, great, like classics, I suppose. And there's just very, so you never actually need to leave if you didn't want to, which is kind of nice if you wanted to come for 3 days and immerse yourself.
1: Make a course, maybe a mature student course.
0: Yeah. And just tell us about those, because they're very interesting. And I think a lot of people that have done them really they've talked about it being slightly life changing experience.
1: So I can't talk about the studies.
0: Oh yeah, sorry.
1: You're fine.
0: No, I know. I don't sneak in somewhere.
1: Do that one again, and I'll talk about F&B, because I'll talk about the 1592 restaurant that people don't know about.
0: Oh right.
1: Yeah, I don't know
0: about it either.
1: There you go. So go and ask me again about all the restaurants.
0: No education stuff. Okay.
1: Cannot talk about the university.
0: Shall we talk about the course? Yeah, no, that's another program. Okay. Dervla, the food offerings here are great. And there's actually a restaurant that I didn't know anything about until a few weeks ago. Tell us about that.
1: Yeah, this is it. And again, you know what? We've so many little secret gems in here that people probably don't realise. I mean, we talked about the Pav. Loads of people know about the Pav, or they probably know about the Buttery because that's so iconic and kind of, you know, essentially kind of the student restaurant. What they don't probably know about is we have this beautiful, beautiful restaurant called the 1592. So after the year that Trinity was founded, which was over 400 years ago, and where it is, it's on the first floor of the dining hall off Front Square. So you walk up these historic, stunning, majestic steps of the dining hall, you know, with their clock at the top, right in the centre of Trinity. I mean, you're literally right off the bell tower. And there is this gorgeous boutique little restaurant there. It's a 45-seater. It does two or three course menus, like set menus, or you can order a la carte. But to give an example, the two course set menu is €28. So it's phenomenal, phenomenal value. Beautiful.
0: I'll pop in and have a look at that tomorrow.
1: Oh, have a look at it. Yeah. I'll show you the menu.
0: Isn't that amazing?
1: Produce.
0: I never knew about that.
1: Yeah, it's fabulous.
0: Wow.
1: I mean, really, really beautiful. Yeah. There's always a gorgeous homemade soup on the menu. So every day that, of course, changes. Beautiful selection of starters, mains. I mean, really, something for anyone. Because
0: brilliant.
1: I'm a pescatarian, for example. They always have a lovely fish dish. If you like meat, there's always something else as well. Gorgeous size. And classic, good, nourishing food. And if you do want to have the three-courser, they always, my personal favourite, have a little creme brulee.
0: Just out of curiosity, Dervla, people, when they book, what kind of lengths, durations do they stay? I presume, is it all, people book months, three, like, is it all different dates? What's the most popular?
1: Completely different dates. So we'll take summer accommodation, for example. We're only open for those 3 months of the summer period. We will have often, you know, our long haulers, they might stay here for kind of 3 to 7 nights. So it's not unusual that we might have, you know, an American family who stay for us for a week and they might base themselves here. And some days they might even go as far down to the Cliffs of Moher or up to the Giant's Causeway, but they'll make their base here in Dublin and do everything about it. So they'd stay with us kind of typically the longest. And then really we'll say kind of our Irish visitors are typically staying for 1 or 2 nights because like that, we'll say in summer months now in July, we'll have a lot of people coming to stay with us for the GAA.
0: Oh, but brilliant. Yeah, yeah. They'd love this. Yeah,
1: exactly. Because it's so easy. You can walk to Croke Park.
0: Yeah,
1: or
0: if location.
1: Or visit the Aviva. You know, again, you can just wander down to that and then make your base here at concerts. So not just for ourselves, for the Trinity Summer Series, but we have like Marley Park, St. Anne's on at the moment, Malahide. So again, rather than traipsing down the country or trying to get expensive kind of, you know, taxis late at night, they will stay here. And then weddings, people will be up for friends and family, various weddings over the summer. So they'll stay with us then for a night or two. So we've everyone and anyone coming to stay with us over the summer months.
0: And have people ever got married here?
1: Oh, yes. So every single weekend, if you are ever passing through Trinity on a Saturday or Sunday.
0: I actually have seen brides. Yeah.
1: Yes.
0: That's sorry. I thought they were elaborate graduate costumes.
1: No, we do have graduation on here today, actually, right?
0: Oh. Right, romantic
1: here. Right,
0: oh
1: my out God. The window. We would have most weekends in the summer, we'd have 2 weddings on a Saturday and 1 on a Sunday as well. It's
0: brilliant.
1: Very popular.
0: Yeah.
1: And it's lovely. It's often like students who've met here or maybe staff members who've met here. But if you come in, if you're again, you know, if you're passing through and want a coffee, you want to have a little bit of people watching, look at the style.
0: And you've had some really very famous honorary doctorates that you gave out recently as well?
1: We did indeed. We had Sharon Shannon, who was given one, Colm Tobin, and also Katie Taylor, who
0: yeah.
1: was just
0: oh,
1: terrific.
0: Amazing. She was thrilled with that.
1: Extraordinary
0: yeah,
1: person,
0: yeah.
1: My goodness. So absolutely fabulous.
0: Amazing.
1: Well deserved.
0: I also wanted to talk to you, I suppose, about the staying. Actually, no, I wanted to talk about another. There's another thing I wanted to. Yeah, sorry. Forget that, Rob. I also wanted to mention about the event. I have been here several times with the Spanish Tourist Board held. They brought the Andalusian flamenco dancers here, and the Tourist Board in Andalusia have held events in the Met, and it's incredible. I mean, I just wanted to mention because, I mean, they just fell in love with us when they did, and they keep coming over. It's a huge, you have a huge event space here as well. And I mean, the Met is phenomenal.
1: Yeah, no, and we're delighted to have all the various different event bookers and event delegates who come to us. We have Dance World actually coming into Dublin the first 2 weeks in July, which is going to be huge for the city. Look out for that taking place. Their home is the CCD down in the Docklands, but a lot of them are going to stay with us as well. And you'll see them inevitably all over the city. But we have amazing event spaces here. I mean, we've got kind of our very iconic historic spaces like the dining hall, like the exam hall. The long room, of course, is a beautiful space for receptions. But then we have kind of our more modern spaces. So we have the Trinity Business School. So if someone wants to do a more kind of contemporary conference, which is more lecture theatre and great AV, the arts building, of course, weddings we talked about. We have a lot of weddings here. And then we'd have a lot of receptions and launches and the likes of kind of Regent House or some other spaces. And then our concerts in College Park. So whatever time of the year, there is something going on here in Trinity.
0: Well, it's brilliant. Dervla, I think you might have one of the best jobs in the world. I absolutely love what you do. I mean, do you love it?
1: I do. I absolutely love it. I am quite literally here 4 years now. I joined in just at the end of May last year. And just when we had started Trinity Trails for the first time. And in that those 4 years, we've also opened the new Book of Kells Experience. So that opened kind of 2 years ago in 2024. This summer now, we've launched our new literary walking tours and our new Oscar Wilde theatre show. So I am so lucky to have this job. There is always something exciting and wonderful going on here in Trinity. And what an office. What a place to come to work every day.
0: I know, it's amazing. And I mean, you know, I've actually had probably some of the best or maybe the best music experiences in Trinity College, which says a lot, doesn't it, about the diversity of what it offers.
1: Exactly. Yes, exactly. And I think another summer series under our belt again this year. I think people will be saying the same thing.
0: Brilliant. Well, listen, Dervla, thank you so much. That's Dervla McFadden, the head of marketing with Visit Trinity College Dublin. Thank you so much for joining us on the Sunday show. And I thoroughly enjoyed that chat this evening. And I'm off now to the pavilion to try out that pint of Guinness. And I'm sure I won't be disappointed, Dervla.
1: Well, sláinte, and much appreciated for the opportunity. We're thrilled to have you here with us, Ed.
0: Okay, folks, that's the show for this evening. Up next is Tom Cole Jr. with Sunshine Swing. I'll be here at the same time again next week. And until then, Buecos Libh Gualair.
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0: response as a clear and serious dereliction of duty, even by the standards of the time, prompting survivors to call for a state apology. Today, those calls have been answered. Justice Minister Jim O'Callaghan has confirmed an official state apology will be made to the victims on Tuesday, the 14th of July, which is hoped will bring some comfort to those affected by Keneally's crimes.
1: More than 250 people attended a vigil at the site of the Bessborough former mother and baby homes in Cork this afternoon. They were remembering the women and children who died while resident at the home between 1922 and 1998 and vowing to fight plans for a housing development on the grounds. Planning permission's been granted for 140 apartments on the site, but appeals against that decision are due to be decided next month. Donal O'Keefe's a reporter for the Irish Examiner and The Echo. He was there today and has been following the background to the objections against the development.
2: In 2021, the Mother and Baby Homes Commission reported that 923 child deaths had occurred relating to Bessborough. That is, babies who were born there and who either died there or died shortly after transfer from Bessborough. And the Commission concluded that with burial records existing for only 64 of those children, it was, quote, highly likely that some of those babies are buried on the institution's grounds.
1: A cyclist who was seriously injured in a collision with a car in County Kilkenny on Wednesday evening has died in hospital. The man in his 30s was injured on the Tullerone Road at Loch McCask and was initially taken to St Luke's Hospital before being transferred to Beaumont in Dublin, where he died yesterday. Gardaí are continuing to investigate and are appealing for witnesses or dashcam footage from the area between 5 and 6pm on Wednesday evening. 4 days after the devastating earthquakes in Venezuela, rescuers have found a baby and an 11-year-old boy alive. There's growing pressure on the government, with residents accusing authorities of an inadequate response. More than 1,400 people have died and well over 50,000 remain unaccounted for. Carol Bassam from the International Medical Corps says survivors need urgent medical care, clean water and shelter.
3: What we are experiencing and we're witnessing is quite devastating. Surgeons and rescue operations are still ongoing. Hospitals are overwhelmed. Families are still waiting for news of missing loved ones. The needs are enormous and they are changing by the hour.
1: France's transport minister has described a skydiver's plane crash in Nancy as a terrible tragedy. All 11 people on board were killed, including the pilot, instructors and students, some of whom had been bought the experience as a gift. Yves Sagri is the area's top local official. Speaking with an interpreter, he said residents nearby had heard a big boom as the plane came down.
4: Although this was a normal activity for a skydiving club, the aircraft, which was carrying 11 people, crashed suddenly in the immediate vicinity of the airfield. There are 11 victims at this stage and no bystanders have been injured.
1: Australia's further cracking down on social media companies 6 months after introducing a ban for under-16s. It's doubling the maximum penalty for breaching the rules and is also forcing social media firms to provide evidence of steps they've taken to comply with the ban. And that's your latest news update at 4 minutes past eight.
5: And in sport, Louth will face Mayo and Dublin will lock horns with Kerry in the All-Ireland Football Championship semi-finals. The Wee County booked their place this afternoon with a 27-2.18 win over Monaghan. They had to play most of the game a man down following an early red card for Oisin McGorman. Louth's Gavin Devlin says they had to go to the well today.
6: Four or five minutes in, we're in a really difficult place, particularly with new rules. We know that. They're keeping three up and trying to defend with ten. They've all these hurdles that you got to overcome, but even at half time, we discussed like the hurdles that they jumped over, and what we had to do was continue to jump over them, and we had to right to the bitter end. And
5: Dublin, meanwhile, came from behind to see off Galway, 125-121. Con O'Callaghan's penalty in the last 10 minutes proved crucial for Ger Brennan's side. The semi-finals will take place on the 11th and 12th of July. Galway and Cork are straight through to the All-Ireland Senior Camogie Championship after wins this afternoon. Defending champions Galway ease past Tipperary, 317-15 points. Cork completed a perfect group campaign with a 113-10 points win over Waterford at Parky Rin. In soccer, it's just kicking off at SoFi Stadium in California, where the round of 32 at the World Cup begins. Tournament co-host Canada are in action against South Africa. In cricket, Ireland have created more history by beating India for the second time in a week. It was a very tight finish in Stormont, a one-run victory for the hosts, who had never beaten India up until Friday and now have a T20 series win over the tourists. Ireland had finished 154 for 8. India could

0: only manage 153 for 9. And in racing, Benvenuto Cellini bounced back from the Epsom disappointment to win the Irish Derby at the Curragh this afternoon. Ryan Moore guided the Aidan O'Brien trained favourite to victory, finishing a length of three quarters clear of stablemate Christmas Day, with Pierre Bonnaire completing a Ballydoyle 1-2-3. The success was O'Brien's 18th Irish Derby triumph. And that's your latest news and sports updates. I'm Daniel Pitcher. The time is approaching 6 minutes past 8.
1: Dublin's weather on Sunshine 106.8.
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3: Tonight will be dry with clear spells, lowest temperatures ranging from 9 to 12 degrees. That's the latest from Sunshine. We'll have more for you in an hour.
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Summertime is here, and it's Sunday night. That means I've got you. You've got me, and we've got Sunshine 106.8, Dublin's easy place to relax. I'm Tom Cole Jr., and this is Sunshine Swing. I'm here with you up until midnight with music and its intrinsic beauty from the golden age of swing, big band, and the great American songbook. If that is your bag, you're most definitely in the right company. There we had Nat King Cole lifting the lid on a beautiful Sunday evening here in Dublin with Lazy Hazy Days of Summer. And if you'd like one of your favourite crooners or songs from this great genre of music included on my playlist, you're in with a chance if you email me, tom@sunshineradio.ie. tom@sunshineradio.ie. Thanks to everybody who's been in touch during the week with lovely sentiments and great recommendations also. Always great to hear from you during the week. I have a better chance of lining up what it is you want if you get in nice and early. For example, we had a request for Henry Mancini. We will have Henry Mancini on tonight's programme. Louis Armstrong's in there. Frankie Vaughan, it's been a while. And also Carmen McRae. And in hour one and hour two, we have Frank Sinatra, Dean Martin and Sammy Davis Jr., three heavyweights of entertainment back-to-back in what we call our Rat Pack sweeps. Let's get back to the music. Here is a combination of talent and beauty. Ella Fitzgerald and Louis Armstrong. And I Got Plenty of Nothing. Sunday nights, Sunshine Swing. Take it away.

0: Sunshine 106.8, Dublin's easy place to relax. How good was that? Written by Marvin Moore and Hutch Davy, and it was recorded in October 1956, backed by the Walter Scott Orchestra. It was Frankie Vaughan and Green Door. Karma McRae also in there with Blue Moon and Ethel Ennis, taking a chance on love. We're going to take a short break. When we come back, as requested, I've got something fabulous from Henry Mancini, right here on your Sunday nights. Sunshine Swing.
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0: cool and sophisticated, to say the least. Kick off your shoes, turn off the TV, crack open a cool one. It's Sunshine Swing, and I've got for you music that takes us where words can't. What an instrumental that was. And of course, his own composition, Henry Mancini. He recorded that in 1961, Baby Elephant Walk. Keep the emails coming in with those suggestions. And of course, let me know where it is you are tonight on this little planet of ours, tuned to Sunshine Swing. We've got Tony Bennett and Willie Nelson ready together at the mic to take us to the sunny side of the street. And why not? It's summer on Sunshine 106.8.
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0: Bliss, it is indeed. And of course, it's your Sunday night fling with some timeless swing right here on Sunshine 106.8. When it's Sunshine Swing, that's the kind of thing you're likely to hear. And it's one of those tunes that can kind of squirrel into your ear, into your brain, and you'll have it there for a few hours to come. And why not? It's a fabulous tune. It dates back to 1959. It was written by Sammy Kahn and Jimmy Van Heusen. And that there was a great jazz Dixieland version of that great standard, High Hopes. In there also was Bobby Darin and the Cal Basie Band, Don't Dream of Anyone But Me. Now, if you're dreaming of listening to Frank Sinatra, Dean Martin and Sammy Davis Jr. on this Sunday night, the 28th of June 2026, I've got them lined up for you. Yes, your wishes are fulfilled.
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0: knocking it out of the park, and he once said, "Don't let the lack of money stop you from having a good time." What an entertainer. Sammy Davis Jr. there with The Joker, wrapping up hour one of Sunshine Swing and the first of two Rat Pack sweeps. Keep the emails coming in. Tom@sunshineradio.ie. Keep me company. Tom@sunshineradio.ie. Let me know where it is you are tonight, what you're up to, and indeed recommend your favourite song or singer from the great genre of music, the Golden Age of Swing, Big Band, and the Great American Songbook. That's what's always on our menu here on Sunday night. I want to wish happy birthday to loyal Sunshine listener Rose Cooney. And Rose has her tickets for the National Concert Hall Thursday the 9th of July. My show, The Songs That Shape the World. And Rose, just like you, we're all looking forward to that big hot summer's night in the National Concert Hall. It's only about 10 days away now. But happy birthday, Rose. I'm sure the family spoiled you. And if they did, it's well deserved. Thanks for all your support. And I want to make amends to Claudia Wickham. She was in touch last week, and this didn't come onto my radar at all, for her fabulous father. And he is Jim Wickham, and he lives in Ballyfermot. And it's a belated happy Father's Day, okay? That's what it is. A hands up, okay? I didn't get this in last week. So it's either late for last week or it's fresh and early for next year. Claudia, I'm so, so sorry. And she tells me here in her email that they have gone to see me in the Civic Theatre in Tallaght. And not only that, but Claudia has gone out and bought Dad Jim a gift of tickets to come and see me in the National Concert Hall for The Songs That Shaped the World. So many people making the way to the National Concert Hall on the 9th of July for my show, and I'm very, very much humbled by the numbers that have bought tickets, and we're going to have a full house, that is for sure. I'll be there, by the way, in case you don't know, with the Shane O'Connor Quintet. We'll have the lovely voice of Flo McSweeney as guest, and we'll be embellishing the whole evening with the fabulous Dublin Choir, the Ciol Éanna Choir, and it's just going to be fabulous. The main stage in the National Concert Hall, and I don't know if there's any tickets left, but it's www.nch.ie. Let's get you updated with new sport and weather. Would you like some more? Stick with me. You put the kettle on there. I'll be back with hour two of Sunshine Swing.
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0: I hope you can join me Thursday, the 9th of July, for an evening of songs and music from the Golden Age of Swing. 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
12: Good evening, I'm Tina Gates. More than 250 people attended a vigil at the site of the former Bessborough mother and baby home in Cork this afternoon. They were remembering the women and children who died while resident at the home between 1922 and 1998 and vowing to fight plans for a housing development on the grounds. Planning permission's been granted for 140 apartments, but appeals against the decision are due to be decided next month. Irish Examiner and Echo journalist Donal O'Keefe was at the vigil today and has been following the campaign to

0: found a number of state agencies had not properly investigated complaints regarding the former basketball coach. It also described the Garda response as a clear and serious dereliction of duty. Keneally died last week, 10 years into an almost 19-year prison sentence for sexually abusing a number of boys in Waterford. 4 days after the devastating earthquakes in Venezuela, rescuers have found a baby and an 11-year-old boy alive. There's growing pressure on the government, with residents accusing authorities of an inadequate response. More than 1,400 people have died and well over 50,000 are still unaccounted for. Carol Bassam from the International Medical Corps says survivors need urgent medical care, clean water and shelter.
1: What we are experiencing and what we're witnessing is quite devastating. Search and rescue operations are still ongoing. Hospitals are overwhelmed. Families are still waiting for news of missing loved ones. The needs are enormous and they're changing by the hour.
0: Israel's defending the new framework agreement with Lebanon. Hezbollah's rejected the US brokered deal, which allows Israeli troops to remain in parts of southern Lebanon before a phased withdrawal. Israel's Foreign Minister Gideon Saar has been explaining his government's position.
2: The Israel Defense Forces is in the security zone in southern Lebanon only because of the ongoing attacks and threats against Israel and its citizens by Hezbollah. So our only ambition is to live in peace and security.
0: France's transport minister has described a skydiver's plane crash in Nancy as a terrible tragedy. All 11 people on board were killed, including the pilot, instructors and students, some of whom had been bought the experience as a gift. Yves Sagri is the area's top local official. Speaking with an interpreter, he said residents nearby had heard a big boom as the plane came down.
3: Although this was a normal activity for a skydiving club, the aircraft, which was carrying 11 people, crashed suddenly in the immediate vicinity of the airfield.
0: Australia's further cracking down on social media companies, 6 months after introducing a ban for under-16s. It's doubling the maximum penalty for breaching the rules after a study found 85% of teens were still accessing restricted apps. Government Minister Murray Watt says they're keen to make the ban as effective as possible.
4: We're announcing new laws that will double the penalties against the social media giants if they do the wrong thing, lifting them to $99 million and bringing them into line with a lot of other corporate fines, but also giving the eSafety Commissioner more powers to compel the social media giants to produce information that she can then use to prosecute them.
0: And that's your latest news update at 4 minutes past nine.
5: And in sport, it's halftime at SoFi Stadium in Los Angeles, where the first of the last 32 matches at the World Cup take centre stage. Canada are in action against South Africa, and it was scoreless. In Gaelic games, Louth will face Mayo, and Dublin will lock horns with Kerry in the All-Ireland Football Championship semi-finals. The Wee County booked their place this afternoon with a 27 points to 218 win over Monaghan. Dublin, meanwhile, came from behind to see off Galway, 125 to 121. The semi-finals will take place on the 11th and 12th of July. Meanwhile, Galway and Cork are straight through to the All-Ireland Senior Camogie Championship semi-finals after home wins this afternoon. The defending champions Galway ease past Tipperary 3-17 to 15 points in Athenry, while Cork completed a perfect group campaign with a 1-13 to 10 points victory over Waterford at Park E Rin. In cricket, Ireland have created more history by beating India for the second time in a week. It was a tight finish at Stormont, a one-run victory for the hosts, who had never beaten India up until last Friday, but now have a T20 series win over the tourists. Ireland had finished 154 for 8. India could only manage 153 for 9. In motorsport, George Russell claimed his first Grand Prix victory since the opening race of the season with a controlled drive at the Austrian Grand Prix. The Mercedes driver held off Max Verstappen to take the checkered flag, while championship leader Kimi Antonelli completed the podium in third. And Ireland swimmers finished strongly at the Seti Colli International in Rome. Ellen Walsh claimed gold in the 200-metre butterfly and silver in the 200-metre individual medley, while Mona McSharry completed a full set of medals by winning the 200-metre breaststroke. John Short also impressed with silver in the men's 200-metre backstroke as attention now turns to the Commonwealth Games. And that's your latest news and sports update. I'm Daniel Pitcher. The time is now 6 minutes past 9.

0: Dublin's weather on Sunshine 106.8.
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2: Tonight will be dry with clear spells. Lowest temperatures, 9 to 12 degrees. That's the latest from Sunshine. We'll have more for you in an hour.
0: Sunshine Swing with Tom Cole Jr. on Dublin's easy place to relax.

are swinging and nothing's gonna stop us. It's hour two of Sunshine Swing right here from the studios of Sunshine 106.8, Dublin's easy place to relax. I'm Tom Cole Jr. and it is great to have your company. I hope your Sunday evening is going well. If you've just come in from work, kick off your shoes, turn off the TV, crack open a cool one, and if there's football on the telly that somebody else wants to watch, let them watch it. Just turn down the remote to mute and turn up the radio. Getting us on the way, the wonderful Peggy Lee, spreading the word for L-O-V-E, love. And that's what we need more than ever before, I think, in this crazy world of ours at the moment. So do spread the love. I'm spreading the music of the Golden Age of Swing, Big Band and the Great American Songbook. With your help, I'm endeavouring to keep it alive every Sunday night. And it's always lovely to hear from you. If you'd like to email me with your favourite crooner, tom@sunshineradio.ie, tom@sunshineradio.ie, or maybe just let me know where it is you are tonight, what you're up to as you're tuned to Sunshine. Now, you know how I always say that this music we purvey here every Sunday night is cross-generational. It has known bounds and it's evergreen and it appeals to people of all ages. And here's a lovely little email I got in from a lady in Finglas, and her name is Vivian. And she says, "Hi Tom, my daughter Lucy, who is 13, and I love listening to you every Sunday night. She loves all that style of music. We were at Michael Bublé in Malahide Castle last night, Tom. Lucy's first ever concert. And she loved it. She thought she was in heaven. I'd be grateful if you could give Lucy a little shout out tonight and maybe play something from Michael if you could." Ah, that's wonderful. Vivian from Finglas, thanks for getting in touch. And hi, Lucy. You're doing the right thing, you know, embracing this kind of music. There's nothing like it. And it's music that'll never die, as we said. And I hope you'll have many, many years going to concerts and listening to the radio, especially on a Sunday night for Sunshine Swing. And maybe you'll be downloading wonderful stuff from all the great stars of the Golden Age of Swing. Michael Bublé, yes, he was in Malahide Castle last night. I've got him here for you, especially for Lucy in Finglas, 13 years of age. Keep that lovely smile on your face. Here's Mr. Bublé on Sunshine Swing. When you're

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1: Yes, let's fall in love. Why shouldn't we fall in love? Our hearts are made of it. Let's take a chance. Why be afraid of it?

0: That's just pure class. Sunday night is the perfect place for the perfect blend of timeless swing gems. And there's a tune that traces its lineage back to 1926, a great Tin Pan Alley classic. And here we are 100 years later in 2026 playing it for you. And singing it was Matt Monro, I'm Sitting on Top of the World. In there also, the Overtones, and that's the glory of love. Now, we'll be back with Joe Williams and Count Basie right here on this Sunday night's Sunshine Swing.
1: The moment you got told the good news.
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And how powerful was that? The powerful voice of Joe Williams and the Count Basie Orchestra. And swonderful. Keep the emails coming in. tom@sunshineradio.ie. tom@sunshineradio.ie. This was a massive hit. A number one hit, in fact, back in 1942. And it's a wonderful tune. We're going to take it tonight from Benny Goodman and his orchestra. Here it is now. Jersey Bounce.

handed to me just yesterday from a chick I used to kick around with down on Mobile Bay. 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

0: the evening mail. 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Waiting for the evening mail.
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1: 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Cool.
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0: I do hope that I'm entering your heart and mind tonight with this great music as you relax on this summer evening for Sunshine Swing. 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It's one of my favourite all-time jazz standards. It's My Baby Just Cares For Me, and that was Hayley Reinhardt with Jeff Goldblum. Now, let's keep it going. After this short break, they're back. Frank Sinatra, Dean Martin and Sammy Davis Jr. A Rat Pack Sweep is on the way.
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1: 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That was good old Dino with the Jerry Jerome's All Stars behind him. He recorded it in 1947, and in 1952, Nat King Cole also recorded it, and it's a wonderful tune. I'd like to dedicate to two regular listeners, and they are Pauline McKay in Drumcondra, and also Evelyn Brady in Finglas Dublin 11. And I know that's one of your favourites, Evelyn. And it was Dino with Walking My Baby Back Home. Now, we're walking, metaphorically speaking, out of the first 2 hours of Sunshine Swing. Our programme, of course, is made up of two halves. 8 to 10 is Upbeat Swing, and from 10 until midnight, we swing easy with what we call the Lounge Selection. So I've got some fabulous, timeless, hand-picked ballads on the way for you from some of our favourite crooners, and we've 2 hours of that to come once we get you updated with news, sport and weather. Stick with me, it's your Sunday night, Sunshine Swing.
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12: I'm Tina Gates. More than 250 people attended a vigil at the site of the former Bessborough mother and baby home in Cork. They were remembering the women and children who died while resident at the home between 1922 and 1998 and vowing to fight plans for a housing development on the grounds. Planning permission's been granted for 140 apartments there, but appeals against the decision are due to be decided next month. Irish Examiner and eco-journalist Donal O'Keefe was at the vigil this afternoon and has been following the campaign to preserve the site.
13: In 2021, the Mother and Baby Homes Commission reported that 923 child deaths had occurred relating to Bessborough. That is, babies who were born there and who either died there or died shortly after transfer from Bessborough. And the commission concluded that with burial records existing for only 64 of those children, it was, quote, highly likely that some of those babies are buried on the institution's grounds.
12: The Justice Minister has confirmed a state apology will be made to the victims of Bill Keneally on July the 14th. The convicted paedophile died just over a week ago while serving an almost 19-year sentence for sexually abusing

0: It's difficult to watch it being lost like that. As the immediate search for survivors continues, aid agencies say Venezuela is now facing a growing healthcare emergency. Médecins Frontières says international support will be needed well beyond the initial emergency response. MSF's country coordinator in Venezuela, Andrea Spayet, says it's supplying medicines, antibiotics, pain relief and wound dressings to hospitals on the ground.
1: One hospital we served yesterday also is Domingo Luciani Hospital, where most of childs are treated, and this was impressive. In the morning they started with having 10 to 15 people per hour, and it went up to 40-50 patients per hour during the day, which is quite an impressive number.
0: Israel's defending the new framework agreement with Lebanon. Hezbollah has rejected the U.S. brokered deal, which allows Israeli troops to remain in parts of southern Lebanon before a phased withdrawal. Israel's foreign minister Gideon Saar has been explaining his government's position.
2: The Israel Defense Forces is in the security zone in southern Lebanon only because of the ongoing attacks and threats against Israel and its citizens by Hezbollah. So our only ambition is to live in peace and security.
0: France's transport minister has described a skydiver's plane crash in Nancy as a terrible tragedy. All 11 people on board were killed, including the pilot, instructors and students, some of whom had been bought the experience as a gift. Australia's further cracking down on social media companies 6 months after introducing a ban for under-16s. It's doubling the maximum penalty for breaching the rules after a study found 85% of teens were still accessing restricted apps. Government Minister Murray Watt says they're keen to make the ban as effective as possible.
3: We're announcing new laws that will double the penalties against the social media giants if they do the wrong thing, lifting them to $99 million and bringing them into line with a lot of other corporate funds.
0: And that's your latest news update at 4 minutes past 10.
4: And in sport, Canada are the first team to book their place in the last 16 of the World Cup. They have beaten South Africa by a goal to nil at SoFi Stadium. Stephen Estaquio with the goal deep into stoppage time. In Gaelic Games, Dublin manager Ger Brennan says he was delighted with Con O'Callaghan's contribution as they booked their place in the semi-finals of the All-Ireland Football Championship. O'Callaghan, who limped off against Donegal in the previous game, scored 1-7 as they beat Galway 125-122 today. The Dubs will face Kerry in the last four on July 12th at 4 o'clock at Croke Park. While Louth survived playing short of an hour with 14 men as they beat Monaghan 27-218 to also advance to the semi-finals, they were drawn to face Mayo, which will take place on July 11th at 6 o'clock. Galway and Cork are straight through to the All-Ireland Senior Camogie Championship semi-finals after home wins this afternoon. The defending champions Galway ease Bass Tipperary 317-15 points in Athenroy. Cork completed a perfect group campaign with a 113-10 points win over Waterford at Parky Rin. Tipperary and Waterford will go into next weekend's quarterfinals at Croke Park. They'll face either Kilkenny or Clare. Ireland wrapped up a series whitewash with victory over India at Stormont earlier in their T20 cricket series. Lorcan Tucker hit 53 in his innings as Ireland finished 154-8. In response, India could only manage 153-9, so Ireland won by a single run, taking the series 2-0. In racing, Aidan O'Brien celebrated another Irish Derby success at the Curra as Benvenuto Cellini bounced back from his Epsom disappointment to claim the classic honours. And in swimming, Ireland swimmers finished strongly at the Seti Colli International in Rome. Ellen Walsh claimed gold in the 200 metre butterfly and silver in the 200 metre individual medley, while Mona McSharry completed a full set of medals by winning the 200 metre breaststroke. And that's your latest news and sports update. I'm Daniel Pitcher. The time is coming up to 6 minutes past 10.
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7: It'll be dry with clear spells on this Sunday evening. Lowest temperatures, 9 to 12 degrees. That's the latest from Sunshine. We'll have more for you in an hour.
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What a lovely way to start the second half of Sunshine Swing, known as the Lounge Selection. And we're here every Sunday night to recaptivate the songs and music of the Kings of Cool and Masters of Swing. And the first 2 hours of the programme, 8 to 10, is upbeat swing. And from now on till midnight, we've got beautiful love ballads, beautiful handwritten love ballads, poetry put to music. And I hope that what I've lined up for you will bring back some nice fond memories for you of life and people. And I hope some of the songs are, in fact, some of your favourites. How about that from Dinah Shore and a lovely laid-back tune known as Georgia? Are you well? I hope you're in good form. Thank you for your company. Keep me company up until midnight and drop me a little email if you want. Tom@sunshineradio.ie. Tom@sunshineradio.ie. Always loving to hear from you and where it is you're from and where it is you're listening to us tonight. And of course, tell me who your favourite crooner is from this wonderful genre of music that we celebrate and keep alive every Sunday night. Primarily, the songs, music and singers from the golden age of swing, big band and the great American songbook. How about this for lineup in this hour alone? We've got Doris Day, Vic Damone, we'll have Sarah Vaughan, Nat King Cole and many, many more. We're going to go from Dinah Shore and that lovely voice of hers to the crooning voice of one of our favourite crooners, the man that left us far too early in life, but he left behind a wonderful footprint of music. Here's one of the songs he recorded, known as Somewhere. It's Bobby Darin on Sunshine Swing's Lounge Selection.

Sunshine, 106.8, Dublin's easy place to relax. And if you're in the mood for some musical therapy, you're definitely in the right place. And there she goes, what a beautiful voice, and putting her own twist on a great standard, written by Hoagy Carmichael and Mitchell Parish. A wonderful classic. And there she was with that lovely recorded lush orchestral version of Paul Weston's December 1950 song, Joe Stafford and Stardust. It's one of the most recorded songs in American history, you know, and it's boasting well over 1,500 versions having been recorded. And what do we always say every Sunday night? These songs will never die. They're evergreen. And in there also, another great queen of our kind of music, Billie Holiday, As Time Goes By. And I'm going to give you three on the bounce tonight of the queens of swing and jazz and easy listening. From Billie Holiday to Joe Stafford, we move on to Sarah Vaughan with Everybody Loves Somebody. Enjoy. It's Sunshine Swing's Lounge Selection.

0: It's the magic of sunshine. 106.8, Dublin's easy place to relax, that gives you sunshine swing and the lounge selection on a Sunday evening. And how lovely was that? I've got for you, of course, anthems of the heart and anthems that are cross-generational, music that'll never die. And that there dates back to 1913. It was written by Joseph McCarthy and Jimmy Monaco. And that was Nat King Cole with a beautiful orchestral arrangement done for him by Nelson Riddle. Nelson Riddle conducting the band also for You Made Me Love You. Wonderful stuff indeed. Before that, a lady we dearly love, and I dearly love to play her for you on Sunday evenings. Doris Day, Softly As I Leave You. Keep the emails coming in, tom@sunshineradio.ie. I'm only going to leave you for a couple of minutes, and I'll be back with more beautiful, timeless love ballads here on Sunshine Swings Lounge Selection.
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0: Hi, this is Tom Cole Jr. I'm delighted to announce that I'll be appearing in the National Concert Hall on the main stage for the very first time with The Songs That Shape the World.
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0: I hope you can join me Thursday, the 9th of July, for an evening of songs and music from the golden age of swing. I'll be joined on stage by the Shane O'Connor Quintet, the Cure Ina Choir, and my special guest, Flo McSweeney. 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

The custard cream of crooners, of course, guaranteed when it's Sunshine Swing Lounge selection on Sunshine 106.8. We get so many requests for the living legend, Johnny Mathis. And there he was with Misty. Thanks for keeping me company. And thanks for the emails, tom@sunshineradio.ie. A couple of people over the last while wondering if I could pull out some George Michael. Well, of course, we won't be doing George Michael Wham. But George Michael loved this music from this era, the golden age of swing and all the great jazz standards. And I went to see him live in concert when he performed here in Dublin with his Philharmonic Orchestra. And it was absolutely fabulous to hear George Michael and that wonderful voice of his perform some of the great classic standards. So we'll pull out something from George Michael before we finish up this hour, that is for sure. No strangers here on a Sunday night, just some friends who haven't met before. But we all love Matt Monro, that's for sure.

0: keeping you chill on a Sunday evening as you tune to Sunshine 106.8, Dublin's easy place to relax. Sunshine Swing, the Lounge Selection, where it's just works of music and songs ranking amongst the most influential of all time. And we're doing our best to ensure that the place in history remains. And that there dates back to 1932, that song. It's the Depression-era anthem, famously recorded by Bing Crosby in 1932. But that there was George Michael, and he released that on an album in 1999, the album Songs from the Last Century. And there goes one of the greats. Brother, can you spare a dime? From the late, great George Michael. Wrapping up hour three of tonight's programme, but we've got another hour of the Lounge Selection Sunshine Swing to come. We'll get you updated with news, sport and weather first and foremost. You put the kettle on there or pour another nice cool beverage for yourself and take out some me time. The final hour of Sunshine Swing's Lounge Selection is just around the corner.
1: The car is beautiful. Where did you end up going for it?
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10: Sunshine, sunshine, 106.8.
11: At 11, good evening, I'm Tina Gates. Three Irish citizens have been killed in a fatal road traffic incident in Spain. A fourth person is understood to have been seriously injured in the incident, which happened in the southern city of Malaga. The Department of Foreign Affairs has confirmed it's aware of the deaths and is providing consular assistance to the families affected. More than 250 people have attended a vigil at the site of the former Bessborough mother and baby home in Cork. They were remembering the women and children who died at the home and vowing to fight plans for a housing development on the grounds. Planning permission's been granted for 140 apartments, but appeals against the decision are due to be decided next month. Irish Examiner and Echo journalist Donal O'Keefe was at the vigil this afternoon and has been following the campaign to preserve the site.
12: In 2021, the Mother and Baby Homes Commission reported that 923 child deaths had occurred relating to Bessborough. That is, babies who were born there and who either died there or died shortly after transfer from Bessborough. And the commission concluded that with burial records existing for only 64 of those children, it was, quote, highly likely that some of those babies are buried on the institution's grounds.
11: The Justice Minister has confirmed a state apology will be made to the victims of Bill Keneally on July the 14th. The convicted paedophile died just over a week ago while serving an almost 19-year sentence for sexually abusing young boys in Waterford between the 1970s and 1990s. A report from a commission of investigation published earlier this month found a number of state agencies, including Gardaí, had not properly responded to complaints made against the former basketball coach. A major fire has broken out at a former convent in Downpatrick in County Down this evening. SDLP South Down MLA Colin McGrath has expressed

0: childs are treated. And this was impressive. In the morning, they started with having 10 to 15 people per hour, and it went up to 40, 50 patients per hour during the day, which is quite an impressive number.
1: Israel's foreign minister insists there can only be peace in Lebanon when Hezbollah disarms. He was commenting after a deal was struck on Friday with the Lebanese government, which sees Israel maintain its occupation of southern areas of the country. Minister Gideon Saar says it's in the country's interests Hezbollah is disarmed.
2: Peace must be built on security. And security on our northern border can only be achieved by the disarmament of Hezbollah.
1: Australia is further cracking down on social media companies 6 months after introducing a ban for under-16s. It's doubling the maximum penalty for breaching the rules after a study found 85% of teens were still accessing restricted apps. Government Minister Murray Watt says they're keen to make the ban as effective as possible.
3: We're announcing new laws that will double the penalties against the social media giants if they do the wrong thing, lifting them to $99 million and bringing them into line with a lot of other corporate fines. But also giving the eSafety Commissioner more powers to compel the social media giants to produce information that she can then use to prosecute them.
1: And that's your latest news update at 4 minutes past 11.
4: And in sport, Canada are the first team to book their place in the last 16 of the World Cup. They have beaten South Africa by a goal to nil at SoFi Stadium. Stephen Estacuio with the goal deep into stoppage time. In Gaelic Games, Dublin manager Ger Brennan says he was delighted with Con O'Callaghan's contribution as they booked their place in the semi-finals of the All-Ireland Football Championship. O'Callaghan, who limped off against Donegal in the previous game, scored 1-7 as they beat Galway 125-122 today. The Dubs will face Kerry in the last four on July 12th at 4 o'clock at Croke Park. While Loud survived playing short of an hour with 14 men as they beat Monaghan 27 points to 218 to also advance to the semi-finals. They were drawn to face Mayo, which will take place on July 11th at 6 o'clock. Galway and Cork are straight through to the All-Ireland Senior Camogie Championship semi-finals after home wins this afternoon. The defending champions Galway ease Bass Tipperary 317 to 15 points in Athenroy. Cork completed a perfect group campaign with a 113 to 10 points win over Waterford at Parky Rin. Tipperary and Waterford will go into next weekend's quarterfinals at Croke Park. They'll face either Kilkenny or Clare. Ireland wrapped up a series whitewash with victory over India at Stormont earlier in their T20 cricket series. Lorcan Tucker hit 53 in his innings as Ireland finished 154 for 8. In response, India could only manage 153 for 9, so Ireland won by a single run, taking the series 2-0. In racing, Aidan O'Brien celebrated another Irish Derby success at the Curragh as Benvenuto Cellini bounced back from his Epsom disappointment to claim the classic honours. And in swimming, Ireland swimmers finished strongly at the Seti Colli International in Rome. Ellen Walsh claimed gold in the 200 metre butterfly and silver in the 200 metre individual medley, while Mona McSharry completed a full set of medals by winning the 200 metre breaststroke. And that's your latest news and sports update. I'm Daniel Pitcher. It's 6 minutes past the hour.
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7: Tonight will be dry with clear spells. Lowest temperatures, 9 to 12 degrees. That's the latest from Sunshine. We'll have more for you in an hour.
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welcome. Here it comes, the final hour of Sunshine Swing's lounge selection. 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I hope you've had a lovely day of it, and I hope your evening is going equally as well. I'm here to entertain you with some timeless music every Sunday night between 8 and midnight from the Golden Age of Swing, Big Band and the Great American Songbook. And 8 to 10 is upbeat swing, and from 10 until midnight we slow it down with what we call the lounge selection. Easy on the ear and on the heart, beautiful love ballads from some of our favourite crooners. And that there was Nina Simone with a song that of course was written by George Harrison of the Beatles. They recorded it in 1969 and she put it on an album in 1971. Fabulous, unique version of Here Comes the Sun. Thank you for the emails, tom@sunshineradio.ie. They're really keeping me going tonight. I'm in great form and I'm getting some lovely messages from people. tom@sunshineradio.ie if you want to reach out to me, or otherwise just sit back there and kick off your shoes and relax and enjoy yourself. If you're in work, by the way, good evening to you. Well done. We'll get you through that shift. And if you're out driving, always great to be in your company, and do drive safely. In this hour, Jack Jones, we'll have Ella Fitzgerald, Michael Holiday. Yes, he's taken the old rod out from under the stairs and he's gone fishing. We'll have that as requested. And we'll have, of course, as always, a bit of Perry Como also. I'd like to dedicate this next message, this next song, to my loving wife, who got some very good medical news in the last while. And she's keeping her fingers crossed for what's coming next. And she's a brave lady, and I love her dearly. And I'd like to play this particular song, especially for her, to let her know that I love her. And I know that this is one of her favourite love songs. We're going to take it from Paul Anka and Dolly Parton. And it's two for the price of one, especially for Sandy. Do I Love You? Don't You Know By Now? On your Sunshine Swing's Lamb Selection.

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Hmm. There's a sign upon his door, you say. Where? Gone fishing? Hmm. Oh, he isn't working anymore. Goodbye, Joe. Oh, he said hoeing was no fun.

0: keeping it nice and easy, nice and laid back, and a nice little bit of whistling there to finish off that one on this Sunday evening. That was originally recorded back in 1951 by friends Bing Crosby and Louis Armstrong, and then 10 years later that man went into the studio and recorded it, accompanied by the George Chisholm All-Stars. It was Michael Holiday, and there he was with Gone Fishing. To everybody who might have done a bit of fishing over the last few days with the lovely weather that would have accompanied it, I hope you hooked a big one and brought it home and had a nice meal out of it. Michael Holiday, Gone Fishing. And before that, Perry Como, I Think of You. Now, I want to say hi to a lady called Breed. And Breed wrote me a lovely little note and sent me two beautiful gifts from the grotto in Lourdes. And she reached out to say, "Hi, Tom, I'm just back from a lovely trip to Lourdes. And just to let you know, I remember you and yours at the grotto. I wish you every success on the 9th of July with your concert in the National Concert Hall." Now, how good is that? And they say what you push out, you get back. And Breed, I hope you're rewarded for that lovely example of kindness and generosity just off the cuff. Thank you so, so much. And it was really, really uplifting to open the envelope in the studio tonight and see what was inside. And thank you for those mementos. Now we're coming back with the one and only, for the last time tonight, we're coming back with Lady Ella, right here on Sunshine Swing's Lounge Selection.
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She's totally infectious, isn't she, when it comes to this kind of music? And she learned everything she needed to know about breathing, intonation, tone, pitch, phrasing. And that's what made her such an incredible singer and entertainer. I love when I pull out Ella Fitzgerald for you. And there she was with a tune she put on her 1960 album, a lovely song, the album Hello Love, and the song You Go to My Head. Well, I hope that's inside your head now for a while, because it'll be therapeutic. As indeed is anything from Jack Johns.

0: wherever it is you are tonight in the world listening to this music. I do hope you're enjoying the songs that I've chosen to play for you. It's a pleasure assembling the songs on Sunday night for Sunshine Swing and the Lounge selection. And that there was Dean Martin for the final time tonight for all the Dino fans, and a beautiful love song called I Have But One Heart. And before that, a lovely breezy vocal version of that great classic standard, Vaya Con Dios, recorded by Mel Torme in 1959 for his album Ole Torme. What a title. Fantastic stuff indeed. Now we're getting very close to the wire, so we'll take a quick ad break. We'll get them out of the way and we'll be back with Timmy Euro.
1: Is fúne atá sé lectrach as a úsáid ar bhealach níos cliste agus níos cliste. 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

Sunshine, 106.8, Dublin's easy place to relax. There's always the lovely soft tone to her voice, and I love playing Timmy Euro for you on a Sunday evening. And there she was with that all-time classic, I Love You, for sentimental reasons. Now you can email me for the next couple of minutes anyhow. I'll be here up to midnight. We're getting close to the end of the programme, but one last chance. Tom@sunshineradio.ie, tom@sunshineradio.ie, if you've got something to say to me, if you'd like to recommend a song or a singer from this timeless genre, I'd be delighted to have a look at it for you, and who knows, it may end up on our playlist. Here's a man who's always on our playlist. He's a staple performer every Sunday night, and we know him as the chairman of the board, Old Blue Eyes, or quite simply, Frank Sinatra. This is Very Atmospheric. Have a listen to this one.

0: What a lovely way to wrap up proceedings tonight, and this music and its intrinsic beauty. I do hope that you enjoyed that and that it pulled at your heartstrings. You know, it was written over 100 years ago in 1926, composed by the composer who was widely considered the titan of the great American songbook, as he bridged classical and jazz with incredible ease. What a wonderful tune it is. It's been recorded by many and in many different languages. George Gershwin gave it to us in 26, and tonight in 2026, transporting it into the 21st century, one of America's great current crop of trumpet players, Chris Bodie, Someone to Watch Over Me. That's it for tonight. Thank you for your time, your emails, and everything else you've done for me, especially your company. I hope you'll rejoin me next Sunday, where we'll do it all over again. On the way, we've got news, followed by Mellow Moments, and then it's Robbie Fogarty at 6 a.m. with the Sunshine Breakfast Show. Until next Sunday night, from yours truly, Mr. Sunshine Swing, you're sincerely saying, take care, good night, God bless, and thank you.
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14: Good evening, I'm Tina Gates. Three Irish citizens have been killed in a fatal road traffic incident in Spain. A fourth person's understood to have been seriously injured in the incident, which happened in the southern city of Malaga. The Department of Foreign Affairs has confirmed it's aware of the deaths and is providing consular assistance to the families affected. Survivors of the former Bessborough mother and baby home in County Cork have vowed to chain themselves to diggers if apartments are built on the site. More than 250 people attended a vigil this afternoon in honour of the women and children who died at the home and vowing to fight plans for housing development on the grounds. Planning permission's been granted for 140 apartments, but appeals against the decision are due to be decided next month. Irish Examiner and Echo journalist Donal O'Keefe was at the vigil and has been following the campaign to preserve the site.
15: In 2021, the Mother and Baby Homes Commission reported that 923 child deaths had occurred relating to Bessborough. That is, babies who were born there and who either died there or died shortly after transfer from Bessborough. And the commission concluded that with burial records existing for only 64 of those children, it was, quote, highly likely that some of those babies are buried on the institution's grounds.
14: The Justice Minister has confirmed a state apology will be made to the victims of Bill Keneally on July 14th. The convicted paedophile died just over a week ago while serving an almost 19-year sentence for sexually abusing young boys in Waterford between the 1970s and 1990s. A report from a commission of investigation published earlier this month found a number of state agencies, including the Gardaí, had not properly responded to complaints made against the former basketball coach. A major fire has broken out at a former convent in Downpatrick in County Down this evening. SDLP South Down MLA Colin McGrath has expressed his sadness and upset at seeing the building go up in flames. He's paying tribute to the firefighters and all of the emergency services who've responded so quickly to what's clearly a significant incident. As the immediate search for survivors continues, aid agencies say Venezuela is now facing a growing healthcare emergency. Médecins Sans Frontières says international support will be needed well beyond the initial emergency response. MSF's country coordinator in Venezuela, Andrea Spayet, says it's supplying medicines, antibiotics, pain relief and wound dressings to hospitals on the ground.

0: security. And security on our northern border can only be achieved by the disarmament of Hezbollah.
1: Australia's further cracking down on social media companies 6 months after introducing a ban for under-16s. It's doubling the maximum penalty for breaching the rules after a study found 85% of teens are still accessing restricted apps. Government Minister Murray Watt says they're keen to make the ban as effective as possible.
2: We're announcing new laws that will double the penalties against the social media giants if they do the wrong thing, lifting them to $99 million and bringing them into line with a lot of other corporate fines. But also giving the eSafety Commissioner more powers to compel the social media giants to produce information that she can then use to prosecute them.
1: And that's your latest news update at 4 minutes past midnight.
3: And in sport, Canada are the first team to book their place in the last 16 of the World Cup. They have beaten South Africa by a goal to nil at SoFi Stadium. Stephen Estacuio with the goal deep into stoppage time. In Gaelic Games, Dublin manager Ger Brennan says he was delighted with Con O'Callaghan's contribution as they booked their place in the semi-finals of the All-Ireland Football Championship. O'Callaghan, who limped off against Donegal in the previous game, scored 1-7 as they beat Galway 125-122 today. The Dubs will face Kerry in the last four on July 12th at 4 o'clock at Croke Park. While Louth survived playing short of an hour with 14 men as they beat Monaghan 27 points to 218 to also advance to the semi-finals. They were drawn to face Mayo, which will take place on July 11th at 6 o'clock. Galway and Cork are straight through to the All-Ireland Senior Camogie Championship semi-finals after home wins this afternoon. The defending champions Galway ease Bass Tipperary 317 to 15 points in Athenroy. Cork completed a perfect group campaign with a 113 to 10 points win over Waterford at Parky Rin. Tipperary and Waterford will go into next weekend's quarterfinals at Croke Park. They'll face either Kilkenny or Clare. Ireland wrapped up a series whitewash with victory over India at Stormont earlier in their T20 cricket series. Lorcan Tucker hit 53 in his innings as Ireland finished 154 for 8. In response, India could only manage 153 for 9, so Ireland won by a single run, taking the series 2-0. In racing, Aidan O'Brien celebrated another Irish Derby success at the Curra as Benvenuto Cellini bounced back from his Epsom disappointment to claim the classic honours. And in swimming, Ireland swimmers finished strongly at the Seti Colli International in Rome. Ellen Walsh claimed gold in the 200 metre butterfly and silver in the 200 metre individual medley, while Mona McSharry completed a full set of medals by winning the 200 metre breaststroke. And that's your latest news and sports update. I'm Daniel Pitcher. It's 6 minutes past the hour.

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